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1: weather. Here's your KDLM weatherology forecast. Lows around 48 tonight under mainly clear skies. Southwesterly winds 5 to 10 miles per hour. Cloudy skies tomorrow. Thunderstorms likely. Highs level off around 68. Lows level off around 48 tomorrow night. Mainly clear skies. Sunshine mixed with clouds at times and dry Saturday and Sunday with highs in the low 70s. I'm meteorologist Jennifer Vujicic. Right now, 65.

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CF Moto side-by-sides are built for thrill-seekers. Hit the mud, sand, or snow, and leave the rest in the dust. 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
1: ABC News, I'm Dave Packer. President Trump is defending the memorandum of understanding with Iran to end the war. But lawmakers on both sides of the aisle are raising questions. The deal lifts the U.S. naval blockade, allowing Iran to immediately resume selling oil. Senator Bill Cassidy, a Louisiana Republican, is calling it the worst foreign policy blunder in decades.
2: Iran's left stronger. We are left weaker. Our allies are left weaker.
1: Arthur is now a post-tropical storm as it continues to push into Mississippi and move east. It's already caused flood damage in parts of Louisiana and Mississippi. Luigi Mangione's legal team has changed course again 24 hours after saying they were planning to use a psychiatric defense in his trial for the killing of UnitedHealthcare CEO. Now his lawyers say that's off the table. Southcom announcing another U.S. strike targeting an alleged drug smuggling boat in the eastern Pacific. Three people on board were killed. This is ABC News. Waymo is recalling thousands of its self-driving vehicles because the software may send the cars where they don't belong.
3: 4,000 Waymo vehicles running the fifth-generation automated driving system are being recalled because the software might cause the self-driving vehicles to go through closed construction zones. According to a recall report, the vehicle might enter and drive at speed in freeway construction zones because the cars are failing to recognize the construction zones or the cars are prioritizing avoiding other freeway hazards. Waymo first identified the problem after six incidents in Phoenix, and later there were seven more in San Francisco. Waymo is currently working on a remedy and has restricted its vehicles from freeway driving. Alex Stone, ABC News.
1: Federal regulators have ordered regional grid operators to help large energy users connect to the aging electric transmission system. The Federal Energy Regulatory Commission saying providers need to meet booming demand from power-hungry artificial intelligence data centers. Dave Packer, ABC News.
4: Man, I love this place. I've been surfing here since I was a kid. Now, seeing my grandson out on the water, it means everything to me. Watching him and taking in the blue waves, the sea breeze, the blurry horizon.
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8: Here's your KDLM weatherology forecast. Lows dip down to about 48 tonight under mainly clear skies, southwesterly winds around 5 miles per hour. Overcast tomorrow, thunderstorms likely, highs around 68. Mainly clear tomorrow night, lows dip down to about 48. A mix of clouds and sunshine and dry Saturday and Sunday with highs in the low 70s. I'm meteorologist Jennifer Wojcicki. Currently 65.

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1: Detroit Lakes weather.
2: Here's your KDLM weatherology forecast. Lows dip down to about 48 tonight under mainly clear skies, southwesterly winds around 5 miles per hour. Overcast tomorrow, thunderstorms likely, highs around 68. Mainly clear tomorrow night, lows dip down to about 48. A mix of clouds and sunshine and dry Saturday and Sunday with highs in the low 70s. I'm meteorologist Jennifer Vujicic-Ski. Right now, 64.

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2: weather. Here's your KDLM weatherology forecast. Lows dip down to about 48 tonight under mainly clear skies, southwesterly winds around 5 miles per hour. Overcast tomorrow, thunderstorms likely, highs around 68. Mainly clear tomorrow night, lows dip down to about 48. A mix of clouds and sunshine and dry Saturday and Sunday with highs in the low 70s. I'm meteorologist Jennifer Wojcicki. Right now, 64.

0: Your music was born here. 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R-E-S-P-C-T. 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To the song we're playing
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1: weather. Here's your KDLM weatherology forecast. Lows dip down to about 48 tonight under mainly clear skies, southwesterly winds around 5 miles per hour. Overcast tomorrow, thunderstorms likely, highs around 68. Mainly clear tomorrow night, lows dip down to about 48. A mix of clouds and sunshine and dry Saturday and Sunday with highs in the low 70s. I'm meteorologist Jennifer Wojcicki. Right now, 62.

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1: weather. Here's your KDLM weatherology forecast. Lows dip down to about 48 tonight under mainly clear skies, southwesterly winds around 5 miles per hour. Overcast tomorrow, thunderstorms likely, highs around 68. Mainly clear tomorrow night, lows dip down to about 48. A mix of clouds and sunshine and dry Saturday and Sunday with highs in the low 70s. I'm meteorologist Jennifer Wojcicki. Currently, it's 59 degrees.

adventure starts here. CF Moto side-by-sides are built for thrill seekers. Hit the mud, sand, or snow, and leave the rest in the dust. J and K Marine. Shut up!

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1: ABC News, I'm Dave Packer. President Trump signed the Memorandum of Understanding with Iran in order to reopen the Strait of Hormuz in exchange for some intermediate sanctions relief and the lifting of the U.S. naval blockade. But Trump does not yet have a final nuclear agreement with Iran, only an agreement to talk about it. And he has members of his own party thinking he gave away the store. Louisiana Senator Bill Cassidy.
2: Iran's left stronger. We are left weaker. Our allies are left weaker.
1: The White House says Vice President Vance will not be traveling to Switzerland tonight for initial negotiations on the implementations of the memorandum with Iran, as was previously announced. In a bid to survive punishing U.S. sanctions, Cuban lawmakers today unanimously approving sweeping reforms backed by the Communist Party there that would privatize a vast swath of the country's socialist economy. This is ABC News. The Joint Terrorism Task Force in Southern California is helping San Diego police investigate a vehicle.
3: Police in San Diego say a suspicious vehicle was seen near the Islamic Center of San Diego on Thursday afternoon. That Islamic Center was a site of a deadly active shooter incident last month perpetrated by two teenage boys who killed three victims and then themselves. When police stopped the vehicle on Thursday, they say they found a Nazi flag and a suspicious canister in the vehicle. The driver was detained. Police say there is no active threat, but an arson team and the FBI's Joint Terrorism Task Force were called in to help investigate. Alex Stone, ABC News.
1: A record number of people are expected to travel for the Juneteenth holiday weekend. The TSA is expecting millions to pass through its checkpoints today. Well, oil prices are falling and lower gas prices could lead to even more people hitting the roads to travel this year. Dave Packer, ABC News.
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10: Here's your KDLM weatherology forecast. Lows dip down to about 48 tonight under mainly clear skies, southwesterly winds around 5 miles per hour. Overcast tomorrow, thunderstorms likely, highs around 68. Mainly clear tomorrow night, lows dip down to about 48. A mix of clouds and sunshine and dry Saturday and Sunday with highs in the low 70s. I'm meteorologist Jennifer Wojcicki. Currently, it's 56 degrees.

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1: weather. Here's your KDLM weatherology forecast. Lows dip down to about 48 tonight under mainly clear skies, southwesterly winds around 5 miles per hour. Overcast tomorrow, thunderstorms likely, highs around 68. Mainly clear tomorrow night, lows dip down to about 48. A mix of clouds and sunshine and dry Saturday and Sunday with highs in the low 70s. I'm meteorologist Jennifer Vujicic. Currently, it's 56 degrees.

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1: weather. Here's your KDLM weatherology forecast. Lows dip down to about 48 tonight under mainly clear skies, southwesterly winds around 5 miles per hour. Overcast tomorrow, thunderstorms likely, highs around 68. Mainly clear tomorrow night, lows dip down to about 48. A mix of clouds and sunshine and dry Saturday and Sunday with highs in the low 70s. I'm meteorologist Jennifer Wojcicki. Currently, it's 56 degrees.

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1: ABC News, I'm Dave Packer. A growing number of Republicans are speaking out against the Iran deal that President Trump signed to bring an end to the war. Senator Ted Cruz on that $300 billion account to rebuild Iran.
2: Giving billions of dollars to theocratic lunatics who want to murder us is an exceptionally bad idea.
1: And Vice President Vance playing defense.
3: You know, I've seen skeptics of the deal. People say the Iranians will never change their behavior. Well, maybe that's true. And if so, they don't get any of the benefits of the bargain. But isn't it worth trying?
1: Cuban lawmakers today unanimously approving sweeping reforms backed by the Communist Party that would privatize a vast swath of the country's socialist economy, including allowing real estate ventures. A state of emergency declared in Louisiana after post-tropical storm Arthur tore through. Widespread damage and flooding, more than 2 feet of rain in some spots. On Chicago's south side, a star-studded celebration ahead of the grand opening of the Obama Presidential Center. This is ABC News. Felony charges have been filed in Los Angeles against a popular comedian accused of not paying his taxes for years.
4: Carlos Mencia tours the country performing and is best known for his Comedy Central series, Mind of Mencia. Now, Los Angeles County District Attorney Nathan Hochman announcing 12 felony counts against Mencia, alleging he did not pay any of his taxes from 2019 to 2024 and allegedly ignored all notices to pay on $8.7 million in income.
5: I am guessing that Mr. Mencia thought that taxes were maybe a laughing matter. But they're not a laughing matter.
4: If convicted of the charges, Mencia could get 10 years in state prison and have to pay back all of the taxes plus interest. Alex Stone, ABC News, Los Angeles.
1: The FDA has moved closer to approving a new kind of flu vaccine made with the same mRNA process that was used to make the COVID-19 vaccines for use by older people ahead of this winter's flu season. Dave Packer, ABC News.
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10: Here's your KDLM weatherology forecast. Lows dip down to about 48 tonight under mainly clear skies, southwesterly winds around 5 miles per hour. Overcast tomorrow, thunderstorms likely, highs around 68. Mainly clear tomorrow night, lows dip down to about 48. A mix of clouds and sunshine and dry Saturday and Sunday with highs in the low 70s. I'm meteorologist Jennifer Wojcicki. Currently, it's 54 degrees.

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1: Here's your KDLM weatherology forecast. Lows dip down to about 48 tonight under mainly clear skies, southwesterly winds around 5 miles per hour. Overcast tomorrow, thunderstorms likely, highs around 68. Mainly clear tomorrow night, lows dip down to about 48. A mix of clouds and sunshine and dry Saturday and Sunday with highs in the low 70s. I'm meteorologist Jennifer Wojcicki. Currently, it's 54 degrees.

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1: weather. Here's your KDLM weatherology forecast. Lows dip down to about 48 tonight under mainly clear skies, southwesterly winds around 5 miles per hour. Overcast tomorrow, thunderstorms likely, highs around 68. Mainly clear tomorrow night, lows dip down to about 48. A mix of clouds and sunshine and dry Saturday and Sunday with highs in the low 70s. I'm meteorologist Jennifer Wojcicki. Currently, it's 52 degrees.

adventure starts here. CF Moto side-by-sides are built for thrill seekers. Hit the mud, sand, or snow, and leave the rest in the dust. Jay and

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1: ABC News, I'm Dave Packer. The remnants of what was Tropical Storm Arthur are moving out of Mississippi and into Alabama, where residents are already dealing with flood risks. In Baldwin County, Alabama, resident Joel Cully.
2: Yeah, we're having to move. It's getting above ankles flooding, and it's not stopping, so it could be real dangerous.
1: Vice President J.D. Vance delaying his trip to Switzerland. He was expected to leave Thursday night for a new round of talks focused on implementing that deal with Iran, but the White House is now citing logistics of negotiations, saying that they've never been simple. Senator Bernie Sanders unveiling new legislation pushing for the public to benefit from the AI boom. He's calling for the creation of a sovereign wealth fund that would give Americans payments of $1,000 a year. Sanders wants to finance a fund by giving the government a stake in major artificial intelligence companies, requiring them to pay a one-time 50% tax on their stock. This is ABC News. At the official dedication at the Obama Presidential Center on the south side of Chicago Thursday, former President Obama described it as a reminder of what the nation can achieve when citizens embrace shared responsibilities. ABC's Alex Perez was there.
3: President Obama addressing our divided nation.
4: People aren't looking for perpetual anger and division. They are looking for fairness and common sense and mutual respect that deep in our gut, we want to find a way to turn towards each other again, not further away.
3: He's now hoping the 19-acre campus with a museum, library, and park will bring people together.
1: Election officials in California say a proposed billionaire tax has collected enough signatures to be on the November ballot. The proposed tax would counter federal health care cuts with a one-time tax on individuals worth more than $1 billion living in the state as of January. Dave Packer, ABC News.
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7: ABC News, I'm Dave Packer. With the signing of the peace deal between the U.S. and Iran, the U.S. has lifted its blockade on Iran, and oil and tankers started moving through the Strait of Hormuz, but some on Capitol Hill think the plan's too generous to Iran.
8: We are hearing from some Republicans who usually are in lockstep with this administration. Ted Cruz, Tom Cotton, the chair of the Senate Intelligence Committee, all voicing concerns about the fact that Iran stands to financially benefit from this deal before any concrete nuclear commitments have been made.
7: ABC's Mary Bruce. Arthur's now a post-tropical storm as it continues to push east along the Gulf Coast, moving out of Mississippi into Alabama. A shocking attack at a zoo in England. A man arrested for allegedly throwing a toddler into a crocodile enclosure. The boy taken to a hospital. Serious injuries. Comedian Carlos Mencia arrested for failing to pay his taxes over a six-year time period. Now facing felony tax fraud charges and years in prison if convicted. This is ABC News. A federal appeals court Thursday ruled that the Trump administration can replace a slavery exhibit at George Washington's home in Philadelphia. Some panels telling the stories of people enslaved by Washington had been removed when the administration claimed they disparage Americans. In a post to social media, Philadelphia Mayor Sherelle Parker said she'll fight to restore the exhibit.
9: We cannot and we will not rest until the full story of American history, including the existence of slavery at the President's House here in our great city of Philadelphia, the birthplace of democracy, is told.
7: The Ebola outbreak in Congo and Uganda is the worst known outbreak at this stage and has claimed more than 200 lives in its first month. That according to Africa's Centers for Disease Control and Prevention, Africa CDC warned officials are still far from bringing this outbreak under control. Dave Packer, ABC News.
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7: ABC News, I'm Dave Packer. The remnants of what was Tropical Storm Arthur are moving out of Mississippi and into Alabama, where residents are already dealing with flood risks. In Baldwin County, Alabama, resident Joel Cully.
8: Yeah, we're having to move. It's getting above ankles flooding, and it's not stopping, so it could be real dangerous.
7: Vice President J.D. Vance delaying his trip to Switzerland. He was expected to leave Thursday night for a new round of talks focused on implementing that deal with Iran, but the White House is now citing logistics of negotiations, saying that they've never been simple. Senator Bernie Sanders unveiling new legislation pushing for the public to benefit from the AI boom. He's calling for the creation of a sovereign wealth fund that would give Americans payments of $1,000 a year. Sanders wants to finance the fund by giving the government a stake in major artificial intelligence companies, requiring them to pay a one-time 50% tax on their stock. This is ABC News. At the official dedication at the Obama Presidential Center on the south side of Chicago Thursday, former President Obama described it as a reminder of what the nation can achieve when citizens embrace shared responsibilities. ABC's Alex Perez was there.
9: President Obama addressing our divided nation.
10: People aren't looking for perpetual anger and division. They are looking for fairness and common sense and mutual respect that deep in our gut, we want to find a way to turn towards each other again, not further away.
9: He's now hoping the 19-acre campus with a museum, library, and park will bring people together.
7: Election officials in California say a proposed billionaire tax has collected enough signatures to be on the November ballot. The proposed tax would counter federal health care cuts with a one-time tax on individuals worth more than $1 billion living in the state as of January. Dave Packer, ABC News.
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7: ABC News, I'm Dave Packer. With the signing of the peace deal between the U.S. and Iran, the U.S. has lifted its blockade on Iran, and oil and tankers started moving through the Strait of Hormuz, but some on Capitol Hill think the plan's too generous to Iran.
8: We are hearing from some Republicans who usually are in lockstep with this administration. Ted Cruz, Tom Cotton, the chair of the Senate Intelligence Committee, all voicing concerns about the fact that Iran stands to financially benefit from this deal before any concrete nuclear commitments have been made.
7: ABC's Mary Bruce. Arthur's now a post-tropical storm as it continues to push east along the Gulf Coast, moving out of Mississippi into Alabama. A shocking attack at a zoo in England. A man arrested for allegedly throwing a toddler into a crocodile enclosure. The boy taken to a hospital. Serious injuries. Comedian Carlos Mencia arrested for failing to pay his taxes over a six-year time period. Now facing felony tax fraud charges and years in prison if convicted. This is ABC News. A federal appeals court Thursday ruled that the Trump administration can replace a slavery exhibit at George Washington's home in Philadelphia. Some panels telling the stories of people enslaved by Washington had been removed when the administration claimed they disparage Americans. In a post to social media, Philadelphia Mayor Sherelle Parker said she'll fight to restore the exhibit.
9: We cannot and we will not rest until the full story of American history, including the existence of slavery at the president's house here in our great city of Philadelphia, the birthplace of democracy, is told.
7: The Ebola outbreak in Congo and Uganda is the worst known outbreak at this stage and has claimed more than 200 lives in its first month. That according to Africa's Centers for Disease Control and Prevention, Africa CDC warned officials are still far from bringing this outbreak under control. Dave Packer, ABC News.
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9: ABC News, I'm Dave Packer. The remnants of what was Tropical Storm Arthur are moving out of Mississippi and into Alabama, where residents are already dealing with flood risks. In Baldwin County, Alabama, resident Joel Cully.
10: Yeah, we're having to move. It's getting above ankles flooding, and it's not stopping, so it could be real dangerous.
9: Vice President J.D. Vance delaying his trip to Switzerland. He was expected to leave Thursday night for a new round of talks focused on implementing that deal with Iran, but the White House is now citing logistics of negotiations, saying that they've never been simple. Senator Bernie Sanders unveiling new legislation pushing for the public to benefit from the AI boom. He's calling for the creation of a sovereign wealth fund that would give Americans payments of $1,000 a year. Sanders wants to finance a fund by giving the government a stake in major artificial intelligence companies, requiring them to pay a one-time 50% tax on their stock. This is ABC News. At the official dedication at the Obama Presidential Center on the south side of Chicago Thursday, former President Obama described it as a reminder of what the nation can achieve when citizens embrace shared responsibilities. ABC's Alex Perez was there.
11: President Obama addressing our divided nation.
12: People aren't looking for perpetual anger and division. They are looking for fairness and common sense and mutual respect. That deep in our gut, we want to find a way to turn towards each other again, not further away.
11: He's now hoping the 19-acre campus with a museum, library, and park will bring people together.
9: Election officials in California say a proposed billionaire tax has collected enough signatures to be on the November ballot. The proposed tax would counter federal health care cuts with a one-time tax on individuals worth more than $1 billion living in the state as of January. Dave Packer, ABC News.
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0: soldier.
1: We owe everything to heroes like those we celebrate today. Men who went willingly to the darkest and most dangerous corners on earth to defeat evil so we could live free.
0: Honors were awarded to retired Marine Corps Colonel John Ripley, retired Army Major Nicholas Dockery, and retired Marine Major James Capers. You can now get a new flip phone, but with a twist. 80s tech firm Commodore announced they are releasing flip phones that have no social media apps whatsoever.
2: I love that, but they need to go a step further. I mean, you're decades too young to remember the Commodore 64 computers from the 80s.
0: Right.
2: But it needs to look like that. It needs to have a blue screen. It needs to play like my favorite games, like Summer Games and G.I. Joe. It needs to go like full 80s, and I would buy that like tomorrow.
0: I'm sure they're going to have games on there. Something's got to replace the social media stuff, no?
2: They don't have Micro League Baseball. I don't want any part of it.
0: There you go.
2: That's Nicole, 6 minutes in front of the hour.
3: The board recommends approving.
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0: A father made a promise to his daughter for her wedding day that even a heart attack couldn't stop. According to People.com, Rick Nelson's daughter, Rachel, was recently set to marry her fiancé in Ohio. Unfortunately, days before the ceremony, Rick began experiencing chest pains while visiting a friend. His wife, Gail, immediately got him to the Cleveland Clinic's Marymount Emergency Department, where medical staff were able to determine that Rick was having a heart attack. Rick underwent testing that revealed he had multiple severe blockages that could only be treated with open-heart surgery. Before his procedure, Rick shared one request with the surgeons. My daughter Rachel's getting married Saturday. I have to be there. Multiple Cleveland Clinic staffers from various departments came together to coordinate something none of the Nelsons could have expected, a venue change to the hospital rooftop, allowing Rick to be present and walk his daughter down the aisle. Rick was discharged from the hospital this week, and he's home recovering after fulfilling his promise to his daughter. And that'll do it for this hour. For Nicole Murray and Dom Savino, I'm Mike Gavin. Thanks for listening to This Morning, America's First News.
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4: ABC News, I'm Chuck Sievertson. A snag just 2 days after the signing in France of an initial agreement between the U.S. and Iran. Vice President J.D. Vance is not going to Switzerland today as planned to begin the real nitty-gritty talks on nuclear and other issues. Postponed, says the Swiss Ministry of Foreign Affairs. ABC's Karen Hua.
5: The White House saying the trip's plans had not been finalized, calling the negotiations never simple or predictable. Meanwhile, a growing number of Republicans on Capitol Hill are openly criticizing the deal, arguing it gives too much to Iran.
4: Israel's military says its forces struck targets throughout southern Lebanon overnight. Hezbollah, the Iran-backed militants, report intense fighting in the area. Remnants of Tropical Storm Arthur continue to move through the Gulf Coast. Alabama bracing for possible rain, flash flood warnings, and high winds. Today is Juneteenth, the federal holiday that commemorates the end of slavery in the U.S. This is ABC News. Former President Barack Obama stopped by his presidential center for its official dedication on the south side of Chicago Thursday. ABC's Alex Perez was there.
6: President Obama addressing our divided nation.
7: People aren't looking for perpetual anger and division. They are looking for fairness and common sense and mutual respect. That deep in our gut, we want to find a way to turn towards each other again, not further away.
6: He's now hoping the 19-acre campus with a museum, library, and park will bring people together.
4: The center opens for the public today. In England, a man has been arrested on suspicion of attempted murder after a 3-year-old boy wound up in a crocodile enclosure at a zoo, suffering serious injuries. Los Angeles officials have charged comedian Carlos Mencia with 12 felony tax counts, investigators alleging he failed to file tax returns over a 6-year period. Chuck Sievertson, ABC News.
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4: Well, today is Juneteenth, but not everybody knows about the history of this, our newest federal holiday. Today commemorates the 161st anniversary of June 19th, 1865, when some of the last enslaved black Americans in Galveston, Texas were told of their freedom, nearly 2.5 years after President Abraham Lincoln issued the Emancipation Proclamation. The first Juneteenth observance took place a year later. It was officially recognized as a federal holiday in 2021. In 1866, the first celebration was held in Texas. It was initially known as Jubilee Day and later came to have many names, including Freedom Day, Emancipation Day, and Black Independence Day. It included prayer services, barbecues, music, and celebrations that eventually spread across the country as the newly freed people moved throughout the nation. 9 minutes in front of the hour now, here's Nicole Murray.
3: And now, the three big things you need to know. Number one.
5: The White House has confirmed that Vice President J.D. Vance will not be traveling to Switzerland for negotiations with Iran. Vance says it would take a lot of rebuilding for Iran to continue its nuclear program.
6: You're talking about billions and billions of nuclear infrastructure that the United States destroyed. In order for them to rebuild that program, they would have to get a lot of money. And we have them in an economic chokehold right now that we're not going to release until they fundamentally change their behavior.
5: It is unclear when Vance will reschedule his trip.
3: Number two.
5: The remnants of Tropical Storm Arthur have battered parts of the southeastern United States with drenching rains and strong winds. Joel Cully lives in Baldwin County, Alabama.
7: Yeah, we're having to move. It's getting above ankles flooding, and it's not stopping, so it could be real dangerous.
5: One crew member has also been killed during cleanup operations in Mississippi.
3: Number three.
5: The Department of Homeland Security is expected to scrap plans to use 7 warehouses purchased as part of a $38 billion program to flip them into large-scale immigration detention centers. Sources say the warehouses will either be sold or used for other purposes. A federal appeals court has ruled that the Trump administration can remove and replace a slavery exhibit at the site of the nation's first executive residence in Philadelphia. Mayor Sherelle Parker.
8: There is only one way to tell American history, and that is to tell the truth.
5: In other news, Los Angeles County District Attorney Nathan Hochman has announced that comedian Carlos Mencia is being charged with 12 felony tax counts.
9: I am guessing that Mr. Mencia thought that taxes were maybe a laughing matter, but they're not a laughing matter. It's a matter of fairness.
5: Prosecutors allege the 58-year-old failed to report roughly $8.7 million in income over 6 years. Generation Z is weighing in on the wedding scene. A new Talker Research survey says that 20% of Gen Z use one word to describe weddings, and that is expensive.
4: And that is true, but a lot of that is self-inflicted, too. I mean, you know, your generation, sorry, Nicole, the millennials, I think they kind of ruined the whole wedding situation.
5: Whoa, whoa, whoa, whoa.
4: I had a very simple Gen X wedding, relatively simple. We cut corners. It was one day. It wasn't an entire week like they are now. It wasn't a destination. I feel like the millennials went nuts with the weddings.
5: No, I think it was like the venues, and like if you want to have a solid wedding, these venues, they're expensive as all get out.

0: definition of solid changed quite a bit over the years. What is acceptable has changed immensely over the last 20 years.
1: I don't like it when I feel targeted as a millennial. And on a Friday, you're rude, sir.
0: Have a good one. 6 minutes in front of the hour.
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0: Happy Friday, everyone. 6:04 is our time. 57 degrees, a pleasant start to your TGIF. And I'm Cale Daniels, in for Joel Koetke as he is finishing up his vacation. He'll be back on Monday. You got to be stuck with me for the rest of the day. But hey, I hope everyone's having a great start to their day and a great week in general so far. It is currently 6:04. We are going to take a quick break here. We'll look at the news, the weather, and then we've got some of your favorite classics right around the corner on Classic Hits KDLM.
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6: From the newsroom, I'm Ryan Cunningham. A 44-year-old man is in custody after breaking into a home in Perham. 44-year-old Jonathan Lee Allard of Mandan, North Dakota, was arrested Tuesday night after a homeowner in Perham reported that someone had broken into their house. Prosecutors say the victim was sitting in his living room watching soccer on TV when the front door blew open and Allard came inside. Allard reportedly grabbed the victim's shoulder and was pushed away. The victim said Allard kept pushing and forcing his way deeper into the living room after being told to leave. Eventually, the homeowner was able to force Allard out of the home. As Perham police arrived at the scene, one officer saw Allard walking away from the home. They had dealt with him a few hours prior after he had been intoxicated and harassing patrons at McDonald's. Allard was taken into custody and made his first court appearance Thursday morning. He's been charged with first-degree burglary and a variety of misdemeanors. On Tuesday night, the city of Detroit Lake celebrated the official ribbon cutting of the new Heartland State Trail trailhead. City officials say this addition provides a welcoming gateway for residents and visitors enjoying one of Minnesota's premier trail systems. The new trailhead includes parking, an EV charging station, bicycle repair tool station, a water filling station, public restrooms, a shelter, and convenient access to the Heartland State Trail. And Minnesota students involved in agriculture and 4-H programs have two scholarship opportunities available this summer. The Minnesota State Fair will award up to 22 scholarships worth $1,000 each to rural students and those enrolled in agricultural programs, along with two $2,000 scholarships for people pursuing skilled trades. Applications are due July 15th. From the newsroom, I'm Ryan Cunningham.
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9: Here's your KDLM weatherology forecast. Storms likely today, otherwise cloudy skies expected. Highs level off around 68. West winds 8 to 15 miles per hour. Partly cloudy tonight, chance of thunderstorms, lows around 48. High of 71 tomorrow. Temperatures a bit below average Sunday and Monday with highs in the low 70s. I'm meteorologist Jennifer Wojcicki. Currently, it's 56 degrees.
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8: Weather check is sports headlines. I'm David Kinderman. The Minnesota Twins are on a four-game winning streak following their 9-3 victory over the Texas Rangers in Arlington yesterday. Twins scored four runs at the top of the first and never looked back. Brooks Lee, Trevor Larnach, and Ryan Kreidler all homered in the victory, while Joe Ryan earned his fifth win after striking out seven over five scoreless innings. The Twins have won five of their past six games and remain in third place in the AL Central, now at 36-40. Minnesota is only a game and a half out of the final AL wildcard spot at this point. The Rangers dipped to 35-39. Connor Prelip will start for Minnesota against the Diamondbacks tonight to open up a three-game series in Phoenix on KDLM. The first-place Minnesota Lynx will go for their third win in a row when they visit the Golden State Valkyries. That at the Chase Center tonight. Lynx coming off their 99-83 victory over the LA Sparks on the road Wednesday. Minnesota off to a 12-3 start on the season behind terrific point guard play from their rookie star Olivia Miles, who is averaging 19 points per game. Lynx continue to be without their forward, Nafisia Collier, who is recovering from off-season ankle surgery. Tonight's game locally will tip off at 9 o'clock. Meanwhile, the University of Minnesota women's basketball team is in the midst of their summer workouts and summer play as they prepare for the 26-27 season. The Golden Gophers advanced to the Sweet 16 this past March and look to build on that finish. Head coach Don Plitzewite says this is a key time of the year for veteran players to improve and newcomers to start transitioning into their roles. The coach signed a one-year contract extension earlier this month. Well, the first mile marker of the NBA offseason is getting closer, tipping off in Brooklyn on Tuesday. Milwaukee Bucks star Giannis Antetokounmpo continues to overtake center stage as trade proposals ramp up for the 10-time All-Star and former Finals MVP. The Heat and Celtics are considered the frontrunners to land Antetokounmpo. Meanwhile, the Wizards hold the top overall selection and have a choice between a BYU forward phenom AJ Devonsa and a Kansas City crafty guard Darren Peterson. The Jazz will likely scoop up whoever remains at number two. The Grizzlies, Bulls, and Clippers will round out the top five pick. Minnesota has the 28th overall selection in the first round as of today. The team had its final practice of organized team activities at TCO Performance Center yesterday. Minnesota will come back to Eagan when training camp starts late next month. The wait is nearly over for the 2026 Special Olympics USA Games, officially beginning Saturday in Minnesota. More than 3,000 athletes from all 50 states will compete in 16 sports at venues across the Twin Cities, including the University of Minnesota and the National Sports Center in Blaine. Opening ceremony started 6:30 Saturday night at Huntington Bank Stadium and will feature the parade of athletes. Minnesota will have one of the largest delegations at the Games with nearly 300 athletes competing. And finally, the United States will be back on the pitch today for its second match of the 2026 FIFA World Cup. The U.S. men's national team is set to battle Australia in a Group D play, that at Lumen Field in Seattle. The Americans are coming off a statement 4-1 victory over Paraguay last week and are now playing the Socceroos of the top spot for Group D. The Americans' top player, Christian Pulisic, is questionable for the match due to a calf injury. It'll be the fifth meeting all time between these two nations. The U.S. will then close up group play with a match against Turkey coming up on June 25th at SoFi Stadium. That's Check of Sports Headlines. I'm David Kinderman.

0: Frankie Goes to Hollywood. Relax on the station you can count on for classic hits, KDLM. I'm Cal Daniels, filling in for Joel Keke today, and welcome to Friday TGIF. Time is 6:23, 57 degrees out, not getting much warmer today. Scattered thunderstorms are likely as we move throughout the day. And we've got an update, it's more of a rumor, I suppose, about the Vikings possibly taking Brendan Sorsby in the supplemental draft. If you don't know, he's that quarterback from Texas that was caught up in a little bit of a gambling controversy, I would say, that kind of upset the entire college football world and every single fan. Now there's a thought, hey, maybe the Vikings will jump on him during the supplemental draft this year. Yeah, I don't know. Vikings fans, how do we feel about this? It's kind of a mixed bag for me. Well, we'll take a quick break. We'll take a look at the weather as well, and we'll be back with your favorites right around the corner on Classic Hits KDLM.
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9: Here's your KDLM weatherology forecast. Storms likely today, otherwise cloudy skies expected. Highs level off around 68. West winds 8 to 15 miles per hour. Partly cloudy tonight, chance of thunderstorms, lows around 48. High of 71 tomorrow. Temperatures a bit below average Sunday and Monday with highs in the low 70s. I'm meteorologist Jennifer Wojcicki. Currently, it's 56 degrees.

0: With a look at Ag News headlines, I'm Kara Hart on Brownfield. The U.S. and Iran have signed a memorandum of understanding to end the war, and an ag economist says the ripple effects are impacting the ag sector. Veronica Nye with the Fertilizer Institute says while urea prices on the global market have returned to pre-Middle East conflict levels,
1: we shouldn't necessarily get comfortable with that situation.
0: She says urea demand picks up the second half of the year, and even though hostilities have slowed, it's likely disruptions to global trade will take time to work out. A central Iowa butcher suggests consumers aren't flinching despite record high beef prices. We hear more from Brownfield's Mark Dorenkamp from the Practical Farmers of Iowa's Midwest Meat Summit. USDA says 1.7 million cattle were placed into feedlots in May, a 10% decline from last year. The major factors that impact competition in the markets, we hear another report from Brownfield's Megan Grebner attending the 2026 RCAF USA National Convention in South Dakota. I'm Kara Hart for Brownfield.
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5: 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The EAA Chapter 1498 presents Fly In, Drive In with a Pancake Breakfast. 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It's a fundraiser for Worship Barn. 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That'll be September 19th, 2026. Mark your calendars. It'll come up faster than you think, right? Summer always flies by. You want to act fast on this again? Register. The registration will close on July 5th. The grand prize, 5,000 big ones. Yeah, that is quite a bit. Second and third, that's 3,000 and 1,000 respectively. And if you're people's choice, if you're a people's person, you can receive $500. And then coming up tomorrow, the Lake Detroiters Association is having their Together Protect, Preserve, and Enjoy annual membership meeting. That's tomorrow at 8:30 is when that kind of kicks off with the social hour. And then 9 to 10 is the meeting. That's at the DLHS Commons. Well, let's look at your community calendar. Let's peek over at the history lesson today. Today is June 19th. I almost said July. Not quite there yet. The 170th day of the year. 195 left until the big 2027. Today is Juneteenth. It's also National Eatin' Oreo Day, National Martini Day, National Dog Dad Day. Hey, that's me right there. I didn't even know that. Garfield the Cat Day. Feel like it should have been on a Monday. Kind of been a little ironic there. And National Watch Day. 2 days left until Father's Day. 15 left until Independence Day. 80 left until Labor Day. On this date in 1846, America's first baseball game was played as the Nines beat the Knickerbockers 23-1. Man, that's an exciting game to watch, am I right? On this date in 1897, Mo from the Three Stooges was born. On this date in 1903, Lou Gehrig, the American baseball player who played 17 seasons for the Yankees, was born. On this date in 1910, Father's Day was celebrated for the very first time in Spokane, Washington. On this date in 1934, the FCC was created. And FCC, if you're listening, we love you 100%. On this date in 1942, Marilyn Monroe married policeman James Doherty. On this date in 1949, the first ever NASCAR race was held at the Charlotte Motor Speedway. On this date in 1952, the U.S. Army Special Forces, the elite unit of fighters known as the Green Berets, were officially established at Fort Bragg. To my Green Beret brothers out there, yay! Good job, guys. On this date in 65, the Four Tops' I Can't Help Myself hits number one. And on this date in 1978, Where's My Garfield Lovers At? AK, if you're listening, it debuted. The Garfield comic strip officially debuted. And that's your history lesson and community calendar on a Friday.
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11: Minnesota News Network, I'm Tasha Radel. A St. Peter police officer was wounded in a shooting Thursday night, prompting a large law enforcement response and a temporary shelter-in-place order for nearby residents. Minnesota voters get the chance to hear from both Democratic U.S. Senate candidates tonight.
12: Tonight is round one of the DFL U.S. Senate debates between Congresswoman Angie Craig and Lieutenant Governor Peggy Flanagan. Craig could have momentum after the KSTP USA survey independent poll this week showed her with a 5-point lead. But Flanagan's camp has been saying their polling shows they have a double-digit lead. The one-hour debate will be televised live on Almanac on Twin Cities PBS. John Anderson for MNN.
11: The wait is almost over. The 2026 Special Olympics USA Games officially kick off tomorrow night with the opening ceremony at Huntington Bank Stadium in Minneapolis. This is MNN.
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15: As veterans, we've dealt with noise, from chains clanking as they're clamped on.

0: look back. In fact, they got early offense and all three wins in the series, which is huge.
1: Number one, when you're the visiting team, it puts the starting pitcher, you know, with a little bit of a breather. I mean, the fact that we had Paredes starting the other day and we were able to get him multiple runs as a rookie, I do think that's important to come out in the first inning and apply some pressure.
0: Manager Derek Shelton says winning pitcher Joe Ryan worked five scoreless innings and was good enough.
1: The execution was a little bit scattered. I thought the stuff was good. It was just he was missing by a ball or two, and then they fouled a ton of balls off, and you have to give him credit. But the fact that he battled the way he did through the first three, I was really pleased that he was able to get us through five.
0: Trevor Larnach, Brooks Lee, and Ryan Kreidler all homer. The Saints got swept by Omaha in a doubleheader yesterday, 12-4 and 6-4, and the Lynx are at Golden State tonight. This is M&M Sports.
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4: Here's your KDLM weatherology forecast. Storms likely today, otherwise cloudy skies expected. Highs level off around 68. West winds 8 to 15 miles per hour. Partly cloudy tonight, chance of thunderstorms, lows around 48. High of 71 tomorrow. Temperatures a bit below average Sunday and Monday with highs in the low 70s. I'm meteorologist Jennifer Wojcicki. Right now, 55.

0: ABC News, I'm Chuck Siebertson. 2 days after that big signing ceremony in France, Vice President J.D. Vance is not going to Switzerland today for more talks with Iran on nuclear and other issues postponed. Some of President Trump's fellow Republicans are openly criticizing the deal. Iran already profiting by being allowed again to sell oil. In Lebanon, of which Iran demands an end to fighting, Israel's military struck targets throughout southern Lebanon. Hezbollah reported intense fighting. Remnants of Tropical Storm Arthur continue through the Gulf Coast. Alabama bracing for more possible rain, flash flood warnings, and high winds. After a tornado hit Jefferson County, Indiana.
1: Within seconds, the house was just, it was gone. It just come through so fast.
0: No serious injuries, though. Massachusetts federal judges ordered the Trump administration to restore all materials related to civil rights and the environment that were removed from national parks last year, while the case is under appeal. This is ABC News. Police have charged a third person with an arson attack in a Melbourne, Australia synagogue that was allegedly directed by Iran. The attack was in December 2024. A higher percentage of vigorous physical activity led to lower rates of 8 major chronic diseases and death from any cause. That from a new study from the European Society of Cardiology. ABC's Alex Stone.
2: Researchers studied nearly 100,000 people, tracking their level of vigorous exercise and the risk of disease over time. Even brief bursts of physical activity, like sprinting to catch the bus or a brisk stair climb, made a difference, according to the researchers. Compared with people who did not do any strenuous movement, those with the highest levels saw up to a 60% decrease in risk of inflammatory conditions.
0: Police in Vietnam have seized more than 400 cats in a major bust of an animal theft ring. Animal welfare groups and local media say the investigation saved hundreds of animals, which were destined for the dinner plate. Chuck Siebertson, ABC News.
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6: 7:03 on your Friday. TGIF to all Detroit Lakers out there, if you're listening. And hope everybody's having a great day so far. Yeah, we got some rain out there right now as it stands. The rain is expected to go throughout the day, kind of on and off, and scattered thunderstorms as well. 55 degrees out currently. How are we doing? 7 o'clock. Welcome to the hour. We're going to take a quick break here, take a look at the news, check the weather, and then we'll be right back with your favorites right around the corner on Classic Hits KDLM.
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12: From the newsroom, I'm Ryan Cunningham. A 44-year-old man is in custody after breaking into a home in Perham. 44-year-old Jonathan Lee Allard of Mandan, North Dakota, was arrested Tuesday night after a homeowner in Perham reported that someone had broken into their house. Prosecutors say the victim was sitting in his living room watching soccer on TV when the front door blew open and Allard came inside. Allard reportedly grabbed the victim's shoulder and was pushed away. The victim said Allard kept pushing and forcing his way deeper into the living room after being told to leave. Eventually, the homeowner was able to force Allard out of the home. As Perham police arrived at the scene, one officer saw Allard walking away from the home. They had dealt with him a few hours prior after he had been intoxicated and harassing patrons at McDonald's. Allard was taken into custody and made his first court appearance Thursday morning. He's been charged with first-degree burglary and a variety of misdemeanors. On Tuesday night, the city of Detroit Lake celebrated the official ribbon cutting of the new Heartland State Trail trailhead. City officials say this addition provides a welcoming gateway for residents and visitors enjoying one of Minnesota's premier trail systems. The new trailhead includes parking, an EV charging station, bicycle repair tool station, a water filling station, public restrooms, a shelter, and convenient access to the Heartland State Trail. And Minnesota students involved in agriculture and 4-H programs have two scholarship opportunities available this summer. The Minnesota State Fair will award up to 22 scholarships worth $1,000 each to rural students and those enrolled in agricultural programs, along with two $2,000 scholarships for people pursuing skilled trades. Applications are due July 15th. From the newsroom, I'm Ryan Cunningham.
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16: Here's your KDLM weatherology forecast. Storms likely today, otherwise cloudy skies expected. Highs level off around 68. West winds 8 to 15 miles per hour. Partly cloudy tonight, chance of thunderstorms, lows around 48. High of 71 tomorrow. Temperatures a bit below average Sunday and Monday with highs in the low 70s. I'm meteorologist Jennifer Wojcicki. Right now, 55.
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20: Bertram Theodore Lafreniere, age 64 of Manoman, began his journey to the spirit world on Tuesday, June 2nd from Northridge Health and Rehab in New Hope, Minnesota. Funeral services for Bert will be held on Friday the 19th, 10:30 a.m. at St. Anne's Catholic Church in Nantahawish. A time of gathering will be held Thursday the 18th from 5 to 7 p.m. with a prayer service at 6:30 at the Anderson Family Funeral Home in Manoman, and visitation will continue until the time of the services at the church on Friday morning. The arrangements for Bertram Theodore Lafreniere have been arranged and entrusted to the Anderson Family Funeral Home of Manoman. Funeral services for Diane C. Trigloff, age 79 of Frazee, will be held on Saturday the 20th at 11 a.m. at Bethlehem Lutheran Church in Frazee. There will be a visitation at the church 1 hour prior to the services Saturday morning. The Fury Funeral Home is serving the family for the funeral services of Diane C. Trigloff of Frazee. Kerry Oxmont, age 46 of Frazee, passed away on Sunday, June 14th. Visitation will be from 1 to 2 p.m., followed by a memorial service at 2 p.m., Saturday the 20th, at the Schoenberger Funeral Home in Perham. The arrangements for Kerry Oxmont of Frazee have been arranged through the Schoenberger Funeral and Cremation Service of Perham. Sarah Canada, age 89 of Perham, passed away on Saturday, June 13th. Visitation will be 10 a.m. to 11 a.m., followed by a memorial service at 11 a.m. on Tuesday the 23rd at St. Paul's Lutheran Church in Perham. The arrangements for Sarah Canada of Perham have been made through the Schoenberger Funeral and Cremation Service of Perham. Marjorie Ann Dahl, age 91 of Burnsville, passed away on Monday, January 5th at Emerald Crest Memorial Care in Burnsville. A celebration of life will be held 11 a.m. Tuesday the 23rd at the Anderson Family Funeral Home in Twin Valley. A time of gathering will be held 1 hour prior to the services Tuesday morning. The arrangements for Marjorie Ann Dahl of Burnsville have been made and entrusted to the Anderson Family Funeral Home of Twin Valley. Merle Matsky, age 89 of Perham, passed away on Monday, June 15th. A graveside service will be held on Wednesday the 24th at 2 p.m. at Woodlawn Cemetery in Winona, followed by a celebration of life at the Holzinger Lodge in Winona. The arrangements for Merle Matsky of Perham have been made through the Schoenberger Funeral and Cremation Service of Perham.
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20: For the check of sports headlines, I'm David Kinderman. The Minnesota Twins are on a four-game winning streak following their 9-3 victory over the Texas Rangers in Arlington yesterday. Twins scored four runs in the top of the first and never looked back. Brooks Lee, Trevor Larnach, and Ryan Kreidler all homered in the victory, while Joel Ryan earned his fifth win after striking out seven over five scoreless innings. The Twins have won five of their past six games and remain in third place in the AL Central, now at 36-40. Minnesota is only a game and a half out of the final AL wildcard spot at this point. The Rangers dipped to 35-39. Connor Prelip will start for Minnesota against the Diamondbacks tonight to open up a three-game series in Phoenix on KDLM. The first-place Minnesota Lynx will go for their third win in a row when they visit the Golden State Valkyries. That at the Chase Center tonight. Lynx coming off their 99-83 victory over the LA Sparks on the road Wednesday. Minnesota off to a 12-3 start on the season behind terrific point guard play from their rookie star Olivia Miles, who is averaging 19 points per game. Lynx continue to be without their forward, Nafisia Collier, who is recovering from off-season ankle surgery. Tonight's game locally will tip off at 9 o'clock. Meanwhile, the University of Minnesota women's basketball team is in the midst of their summer workouts and summer play as they prepare for the 26-27 season. The Golden Gophers advanced to the Sweet 16 this past March and look to build on that finish. Head coach Don Plitzewite says this is a key time of the year for veteran players to improve and newcomers to start transitioning into their roles. The coach signed a one-year contract extension earlier this month. Well, the first mile marker of the NBA offseason is getting closer, tipping off in Brooklyn on Tuesday. Milwaukee Bucks star Giannis Antetokounmpo continues to overtake center stage as trade proposals ramp up for the 10-time All-Star and former Finals MVP. The Heat and Celtics are considered the frontrunners to land Antetokounmpo. Meanwhile, the Wizards hold the top overall selection and have a choice between a BYU forward phenom A.J. Dibansa and a Kansas City crafty guard Darren Peterson. The Jazz will likely scoop up whoever remains at number two. The Grizzlies, Bulls, and Clippers will round out the top five pick. Minnesota has the 28th overall selection in the first round as of today. The team had its final practice of organized team activities at TCO Performance Center yesterday. Minnesota will come back to Eagan when training camp starts late next month. The wait is nearly over for the 2026 Special Olympics USA Games, officially beginning at Saturday in Minnesota. More than 3,000 athletes from all 50 states will compete in 16 sports at venues across the Twin Cities, including the University of Minnesota and the National Sports Center in Blaine. Opening ceremonies start at 6:30 Saturday night at Huntington Bank Stadium and will feature the parade of athletes. Minnesota will have one of the largest delegations at the Games with nearly 300 athletes competing. And finally, the United States will be back on the pitch today for its second match of the 2026 FIFA World Cup. The U.S. men's national team is set to battle Australia in a Group D play, that at Lumen Field in Seattle. The Americans are coming off a statement 4-1 victory over Paraguay last week and are now playing the Socceroos of the top spot for Group D. The Americans' top player, Christian Pulisic, is questionable for the match due to a calf injury. It'll be the fifth meeting all time between these two nations. The U.S. will then close up group play with a match against Turkey coming up on June 25th at SoFi Stadium. That's Check of Sports Headlines. I'm David Kinderman.

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6: Minnesota News Network, I'm Tasha Radel. Thousands of runners and spectators are converging on Duluth for the 50th annual Grandma's Marathon weekend. MNN's Mike Grimm has more.
7: Runners from across the United States and around the world are expected to take part in the marathon, the half marathon, and the 5K. Organizers say the event generates nearly $40 million in economic impact for the region each year and welcomes more than 20,000 participants. The iconic race begins near Two Harbors and follows the scenic north shore of Lake Superior before finishing in Duluth Canal Park. Race day is Saturday.
6: Minnesota cannabis retailers say testing delays are slowing the arrival of adult-use products, including flower, pre-rolls, and vape pens. Store owners worry the problem could worsen as one of the state's 5 licensed testing labs closes because of financial challenges. And this weekend marks 1 year since a powerful windstorm swept through the Bemidji area, causing extensive damage. This is MNN.
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12: Here's your KDLM weatherology forecast. Storms likely today, otherwise cloudy skies expected. Highs level off around 68. West winds 8 to 15 miles per hour. Partly cloudy tonight, chance of thunderstorms, lows around 48. High of 71 tomorrow. Temperatures a bit below average Sunday and Monday with highs in the low 70s. I'm meteorologist Jennifer Wojcicki. Right now,
13: 55.
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7: This is MNN Sports. I'm Mike Grimm. The Twins completed a 3-game sweep of the Rangers in Texas yesterday, 9-2. They scored 6 times in the first 4 innings and never looked back. In fact, they got early offense in all 3 wins in the series, which is huge.
19: Number one, when you're the visiting team, it puts the starting pitcher, you know, with a little bit of a breather. I mean, the fact that we had Paredes starting the other day and we were able to get him multiple runs as a rookie, I do think that's important to come out in the first inning and apply some pressure.
7: Manager Derek Shelton says winning pitcher Joe Ryan worked 5 scoreless innings and was good enough.
19: The execution was a little bit scattered. I thought the stuff was good. It was just he was missing by a ball or two, and then they fouled a ton of balls off, and you have to give him credit. But the fact that he battled the way he did through the first three, I was really pleased that he was able to get us through 5.
7: Trevor Larnach, Brooks Lee, and Ryan Kreidler all homer. The Saints got swept by Omaha in a doubleheader yesterday, 12-4 and 6-4, and the Lynx are at Golden State tonight. 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
22: 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We've been doing the eras for TV shows. 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
23: She's a brick house. 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
24: 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Will, was that really necessary?
25: 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You thought I was laughing at you?
22: 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You think you know it? 218-847-1340. 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
22: All right, and we are back to 3 clips to win it. We do have somebody here that thinks that they know it. How's it going today?
27: Hey, pretty good. How about you? A little rainy.
22: A little rainy, yeah. You know, it's not exactly Friday weather out there, but it's better than snow, am I right?
27: You're dang right.
22: Absolutely. So you think you know it? I'm going to play the second audio cue, and then I'll give you a chance to answer. Let's get started.
28: Well, Steve, David, Henry, this is Will, my nephew by marriage. Will, these are my partners in the law firm of Firth, Wynn, and Meyer.
25: Hey, Earth, Wind, and Fire, when's your next album coming out?
22: All right. And then, I'm sorry, what's your name?
27: My name is Johnny.
22: Johnny, do you think you know it?
27: I grew up watching that show. It's Fresh Prince of Bel-Air.
22: It sure is. Absolutely. Well, that's our 90s edition today. John, you won yourself a four-pack of Lily's Lollipops. You can come on by the station at 804 Randolph to pick it up today. Yeah, Fresh Prince. I know one of the big things, On Viv, right? You know, the new On Viv. I don't know how you're vibing with that, but Fresh Prince, that's an absolute classic from the 90s. Thanks for playing. Three clips to win it. It's been a fun week so far. We went through the eras from the 60s all the way to the 90s. Sponsored by Bleachers Bar and Grill, home of the Blue Plate Special. Well, we'll take a quick break and be right back with your favorites right around the corner on Classic Hits KDLM.
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5: Here's your KDLM weatherology forecast. Storms likely today, otherwise cloudy skies expected. Highs level off around 68. West winds 8 to 15 miles per hour. Partly cloudy tonight, chance of thunderstorms, lows around 48. High of 71 tomorrow. Temperatures a bit below average Sunday and Monday with highs in the low 70s. I'm meteorologist Jennifer Wojcicki. Right now, 55.

0: ABC News, I'm Chuck Sievertson. It's unpredictable, says the White House, about the effort to get more talks with Iran going. 2 days after the big signing ceremony in France, a trip to Switzerland for Vice President J.D. Vance to talk with Iranian reps is postponed at the last minute. Some of President Trump's fellow Republicans are openly criticizing the initial deal. Iran already profiting by being allowed again to sell oil. Iran demands a stop to the war in Lebanon, but overnight into today, Israel's military struck targets throughout southern Lebanon. Hezbollah reported intense fighting. Global oil and U.S. crude are trading a little lower today. The maritime data firm Kepler says Strait of Hormuz oil tanker traffic has picked up. A flu outbreak spreading among Air Force recruits at Joint Base San Antonio, just 2 months after Defense Secretary Pete Hegseth announced that annual flu vaccinations would no longer be mandatory for U.S. military personnel. This is ABC News. Cuba considering major changes amid a deepening economic crisis and a U.S. blockade, says ABC's Dave Packer.
1: The Communist Party approving a plan that would expand private enterprise and attract foreign investment. It would allow for privately owned banks and real estate development. President Miguel Díaz-Canel says that the changes are based partly on the experiences of China and Vietnam, where communist governments open parts of their economies while keeping one-party rule.
0: Cuba's National Assembly would need to approve. Wet and wild update from ABC News forecaster Lee Goldberg.
2: Still some flood threats from Texas all the way to the mid-Atlantic. We're drying out in the northeast, lowering humidity, showers across the plains. It's nice in the west. The flood threat is from San Antonio all the way to Jacksonville, but it's a level 3 out of 4 from Mobile to Montgomery, up to 4 inches per hour and 6 to 12 inches of additional rain.
0: On Friday, June 19th, Dragon Boat teams race along Beijing's historic Grand Canal, with thousands turning out for the annual Dragon Boat Festival. Chuck Sievertson, ABC News.
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10: From the newsroom, I'm Ryan Cunningham. A 44-year-old man is in custody after breaking into a home in Perham. 44-year-old Jonathan Lee Allard of Mandan, North Dakota, was arrested Tuesday night after a homeowner in Perham reported that someone had broken into their house. Prosecutors say the victim was sitting in his living room watching soccer on TV when the front door blew open and Allard came inside. Allard reportedly grabbed the victim's shoulder and was pushed away. The victim said Allard kept pushing and forcing his way deeper into the living room after being told to leave. Eventually, the homeowner was able to force Allard out of the home. As Perham police arrived to the scene, one officer saw Allard walking away from the home. They had dealt with him a few hours prior after he had been intoxicated and harassing patrons at McDonald's. Allard was taken into custody and made his first court appearance Thursday morning. He's been charged with first-degree burglary and a variety of misdemeanors. On Tuesday night, the city of Detroit Lake celebrated the official ribbon cutting of the new Heartland State Trail trailhead. City officials say this addition provides a welcoming gateway for residents and visitors enjoying one of Minnesota's premier trail systems. The new trailhead includes parking, an EV charging station, bicycle repair tool station, a water filling station, public restrooms, a shelter, and convenient access to the Heartland State Trail. And Minnesota students involved in agriculture and 4-H programs have two scholarship opportunities available this summer. The Minnesota State Fair will award up to 22 scholarships worth $1,000 each to rural students and those enrolled in agricultural programs, along with two $2,000 scholarships for people pursuing skilled trades. Applications are due July 15th. From the newsroom, I'm Ryan Cunningham.
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12: Here's your KDLM weatherology forecast. Highs around 68 today under cloudy skies with storms likely, westerly winds 8 to 15 miles per hour. Chance of thunderstorms tonight, lows around 48, partly cloudy. Highs level off around 71 tomorrow, a blend of clouds and sun. Temperatures a bit below average Sunday and Monday with highs in the low 70s. I'm meteorologist Jennifer Wojcicki. Currently 55.
13: Well, the check is Sports Headlines. I'm David Kinderman. The Minnesota Twins are on a four-game winning streak following their 9-3 victory over the Texas Rangers in Arlington yesterday. Twins scored four runs at the top of the first and never looked back. Brooks Lee, Trevor Larnach, and Ryan Kreidler all homered in the victory, while Joe Ryan earned his fifth win after striking out seven over five scoreless innings. The Twins have won five of their past six games and remain in third place in the AL Central, now at 36-40. Minnesota is only a game and a half out of the final AL wildcard spot at this point. The Rangers dipped to 35-39. Connor Prelip will start for Minnesota against the Diamondbacks tonight to open up a three-game series in Phoenix on KDLM. The first place Minnesota Lynx will go for their third win in a row when they visit the Golden State Valkyries. That at the Chase Center tonight. Lynx coming off their 99-83 victory over the LA Sparks on the road Wednesday. Minnesota off to a 12-3 start on the season behind terrific point guard play from their rookie star Olivia Miles, who is averaging 19 points per game. Lynx continue to be without their forward, Nafisia Collier, who is recovering from off-season ankle surgery. Tonight's game locally will tip off at 9 o'clock. Meanwhile, the University of Minnesota women's basketball team is in the midst of their summer workouts and summer play as they prepare for the 26-27 season. The Golden Gophers advanced to the Sweet 16 this past March and look to build on that finish. Head coach Don Plitzewite says this is a key time of the year for veteran players to improve and newcomers to start transitioning into their roles. The coach signed a one-year contract extension earlier this month. Well, the first mile marker of the NBA offseason is getting closer, tipping off in Brooklyn on Tuesday. Milwaukee Bucks star Giannis Antetokounmpo continues to overtake center stage as trade proposals ramp up for the 10-time All-Star and former Finals MVP. The Heat and Celtics are considered the frontrunners to land Antetokounmpo. Meanwhile, the Wizards hold the top overall selection and have a choice between a BYU forward phenom A.J. Devansa and a Kansas City crafty guard Darren Peterson. The Jazz will likely scoop up whoever remains at number two. The Grizzlies, Bulls, and Clippers will round out the top five pick. Minnesota has the 28th overall selection in the first round as of today. The team had its final practice of organized team activities at TCO Performance Center yesterday. Minnesota will come back to Eagan when training camp starts late next month. The wait is nearly over for the 2026 Special Olympics USA Games, officially beginning Saturday in Minnesota. More than 3,000 athletes from all 50 states will compete in 16 sports at venues across the Twin Cities, including the University of Minnesota and the National Sports Center in Blaine. Opening ceremony started 6:30 Saturday night at Huntington Bank Stadium and will feature the parade of athletes. Minnesota will have one of the largest delegations at the Games, with nearly 300 athletes competing. And finally, the United States will be back on the pitch today for its second match of the 2026 FIFA World Cup. The U.S. men's national team is set to battle Australia in a Group D play, that at Lumen Field in Seattle. The Americans are coming off a statement 4-1 victory over Paraguay last week and are now playing the Socceroos of the top spot for Group D. The Americans' top player, Christian Pulisic, is questionable for the match due to a calf injury. It'll be the fifth meeting all time between these two nations. The U.S. will then close up group play with a match against Turkey coming up on June 25th at SoFi Stadium. That's Check of Sports Headlines. I'm David Kinderman.
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0: 8:18 on your Friday, and welcome to a weekend edition of Birthday and Anniversary Club, sponsored by Dairy Queen and DL Floral. And we've got a good one today. Let's get right into it. Today, we've got some birthdays here. Pat Johnson, happy birthday from Roxy and Merlin. Bruce Buck, happy birthday from your wife, children, and grandchildren. Happy 70th to Bruce Buck. Grace and Noah Johnson, happy birthday from Mom, Dad, Grandpa, and Grandma. And Brenda Fuller, happy 65th. And I also heard today is your official retirement day. What a good day for that on a Friday. Hopefully the weather turns out a little better, but I'm sure that this rain is not bringing you down today. Let's head over to tomorrow. Orin Elijah, happy birthday from the Isendorfs. And Jay Elshav, I believe. Happy birthday from Tracy, Eli, and Violet. Then we head over to Sunday. Travis Bergen, happy birthday from John and Carol. Tony Jones, happy birthday again from John and Carol. And would you believe it if I said a third time, John and Carol nominating Sheila Blowered. Happy birthday and anniversaries to each one of you guys. Especially, you know, we'll choose the winner today. It's a clear one in my mind. Brenda Fuller, happy 65th. You are the winner today. Happy retirement as well. All right, we'll head over to some famous birthdays here. The YouTube star KSI turns 32 today. Atticus Schaefer, who played Brick in the Middle, turns 27. And then also we have a good one here as well. Macklemore, the rapper, 42 today. And I got to leave, this is the best for last year. Happy birthday to Garfield. It is Garfield's official birthday. Well, that'll wrap up Birthday Club on your Friday. We will take a quick break. We have Erica joining us in Hodgepodge today. It's coming up at about 8:30. You're going to want to stick around for that on Classic Hits KDLM.
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1: Here's your KDLM weatherology forecast. Highs around 68 today under cloudy skies with storms likely, westerly winds 8 to 15 miles per hour. Chance of thunderstorms tonight, lows around 48, partly cloudy. Highs level off around 71, tomorrow a blend of clouds and sun. Temperatures a bit below average Sunday and Monday with highs in the low 70s. I'm meteorologist Jennifer Wojcicki. Currently 55.
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3: Minnesota News Network, I'm Tasha Radel. A new report documenting the federal government's deployment of immigration forces in the Twin Cities and surrounding areas will be released later this morning.
4: The report is called A Manufactured Crisis, Minnesota Communities Terrorized by the Federal Government, from the group Human Rights Watch. They say it details how federal agents engaged in widespread abuse during Operation Metro Surge, including two unlawful killings, racial profiling, and illegal detentions. The report also calls for accountability for these abuses and sweeping reforms. John Anderson for MNN.
3: A new independent KSTP-5 eyewitness news poll shows Congresswoman Angie Craig leading Lieutenant Governor Peggy Flanagan in the DFL race for U.S. Senate. It shows Craig holding a 41% to 36% lead over Flanagan. And the Minnesota State Board of Trustees has unanimously selected Don Erlinson as its next chair. This is MNN.
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9: 8:33 on your Friday. How is everybody doing in the Lakes area? I'm Cale Daniels, in for Joel Ketke. This is my last day this week. Erica rejoins us again to talk about some invasive species and shoreline protection, correct?
10: Yes.
9: How are you doing today?
10: I'm good. How are you?
9: Good. It's always so great to see you. And it's been a great week as well, learning and talking about how we can make the lakes area even more beautiful. It's hard to be more beautiful, right? But we want to do our part. So let's get started and touch on some of the new things, that, especially during the summertime, that we want to touch on for aquatic invasive species.
10: Well, first, let's go to shoreline because I have a question for you.
9: Absolutely.
10: How deep do you think loons can dive? And a few listeners out there.
9: Oh, I see. That's a close. Honestly, I have no idea. Probably deeper than I can because I can't swim.
10: So guess.
9: 30 feet.
10: They can dive up to 200 feet.
9: I underestimate the loons. I should never underestimate the loons.
10: Isn't that cool? I did not know that either. But the reason that's so relevant is that loons, and this time of year, their babies are out there, so everybody be careful of babies because loons won't dive out of the way when they have a baby tucked under their wing or something like that. So give loons lots of space, but they need clean and clear water to be able to hunt for food and to teach their babies for food. And how do you get clean and clear water? At what we can do is reduce or avoid entirely fertilizers on our lawn because that filters into the lake and creates growing algae blooms that we're having in our lakes. So we're having growing algae blooms, and it makes the water, you know, cloudier. And we need clean and clear water for us because it's beautiful, but also our beautiful loons. And so they'll come back if it's a lake that they can dive and eat. And so one of the things to have clean water is also to plant a natural shoreline. So that's one of our campaigns that we're doing, is planting a natural shoreline. And it is beautiful. And I invite everybody to look at Minnesota Lakes and Rivers Advocates. It's called Minnesota Lakes and Rivers Advocates, and search on the Lake Steward tab. And you can learn about how to plant a native shoreline and balance it with the kind of shore you want. You don't have to have all native, but, you know, some lawn if you want to play some frisbee, and then beautiful native shoreline that will filter the water and also attract beautiful pollinators that we need.
9: Absolutely. And the loons, they don't mess with our fishing. You know, they don't ever take the fish off our line. So why would we mess with their fishing? Am I right?
10: Exactly.
9: And I know it's been such a point of importance talking about the actual natural and native species that are around our shorelines and keeping those instead of going and planting, you know, I guess what's the term for bringing in new, it's more invasive almost in that point, but not even just invasive, but non-native species, and mowing close to the shoreline. I know is another giant issue as well.
10: Right. I think it's needing to change the perception of what is beautiful. I mean, we live on a lake, and with the lake, I mean, if you live on a lake, if you enjoy going to a lake, right, which we all do, land of 10,000 lakes here, any lake that we visit, you want it to be a lake.
9: Yeah.
10: You don't want it to be a pond in the middle of a city. You've all been to those city ponds that have, like, no life in it. You're like this thing, you know?
9: Yes, exactly.
10: So I think people forget that we live near or on or by lakes. And we want the fish, we want the wildlife, we want the loons, we want the clean water, we want all of that stuff. And with that, need some stewardship.
9: Absolutely. I mean, we need to be able to coexist with, you know, all of the species that live around there. Because if we don't have a healthy ecosystem, I'm sure it could probably, if we're not having all of those other animals around those, like, it's going to affect the fish, it's going to affect the environment itself. Again, like you said, the clarity of the water, it takes away from what makes the lake so amazing and what makes our whole state and especially our city so amazing. So it's very important to be able to do that, as well as, I'm assuming, I mean, this goes almost without saying, but littering on our shorelines has to have a pretty big effect. Personally, I haven't seen a crazy amount of it, but there's always going to be, you know, some trash, especially beer cans. It's so important that if you go out to a lake, if you go out to a beach, a shoreline, and like that, maybe you're having a drink, maybe you're having a picnic, cleaning up after yourself. I think it goes without saying, but it's never bad to mention.
10: Yeah, and you asked earlier about what kind of plants. So native plants, like, you can go to, there's a lot of native plants places that you just Google. And the reason people, they're wanting native plants versus just, I don't know what they're called, cultivars or something like that, but non-native plants, is because native plants have deeper roots. They also have flowers that attract our native bees and pollinators. And so they like our native plants that they, that's their habitat. And they're beautiful. And so by planting native, you get better shore protection, but you also get better attraction for pollinators and their ecosystem, their birds that attract them, you know, the whole cycle. But I think what's fun is that you can go on to, like, Minnesota Lakes and Rivers Advocates Lake Stewardship, Lake Steward Program, and see, and they will, people will, like how I did it with the Lawns and Legumes Grant, they will design what it can look like, and you get to choose, and you want short plants, tall plants, you know, it's just so fun. And then you blend it in so it looks nice, you know, however your style is that you want. The important thing is just to start incorporating native plants into your shoreline.
9: Yeah, and it doesn't have to be just what's there is there, and it will always be just that. You can bring in those native species and make your own kind of, like, decoration almost at that point, but or gardening with that. So there are a lot of ways that you can, you know, amp up your shoreline, make things look really pretty and really nice, and also make sure that that's supposed to be there and that it's a native life there. So that is really, really cool to hear of. What are some resources that people can go to? Let's say whether they have a problem, maybe they have questions around shoreline, anything in general for that?
10: Yeah, yeah. You can go to Minnesota Lakes and Rivers Advocates and contact them, and they will link you to resources. But there's also resources on there, like there's some native plant places, links on there that are sponsors of this series, just because they really believe in protecting our lakes. And there's just a lot of them. I think the main thing is just to start. Like we, at our lake, I just started this little row of native plants, and it's so pretty because they come up at, you know, they design it for you. You know, they help you to look at what's going to bloom different parts of the season. And so we always have something blooming there, and it's just fun to watch. And then I look at other people on the lake, and they have the green lawn mowed down to the shore. And it's like, we got to just shift that perception that we are not a city with a lake in the middle. Mm-hmm. We are a lake with us around it. And I think a perception is that we need to have it look like a suburban area. And it's like, that's not why we want to enjoy our lakes. So anyway, my point is, to encourage you listeners, you beautiful listeners out there, to, you know, consider planting a native shoreline and
9: Absolutely.
10: Help the water quality, and also to reduce or avoid completely fertilizers, because it just goes into our lake. And if you want to go see a bad lake with algae blooms, I invite you to go down when you hear there's an algae bloom on a lake. My niece did that. And it is like scary.
9: Mm-hmm.
10: The water was fluorescent green. It's dangerous. It can be toxic, and we do not want that. So we are the stewards of our lakes.
9: We spoke earlier this week about shoreline and preventing those fertilizers. I heard a stat that if you put fertilizer and it drains into the lakes, it can provide 8 times more phosphorus than what's supposed to be in the system. And again, that leads to the algae growth, and it leads to kind of that toxic stuff being in there. And for some of those fertilizers, you almost wonder, it's like, there could be some stuff in there that could affect the not only the plant life, but also the fish in the lake, I'm assuming. Like, it may not, but even on the off chance of it having that effect, where it's not just, you know, the visual, but it's actually affecting the ecosystem, that's a really, really dangerous thing. And not only are you ruining the lake on your plot of land if you're kind of, you know, not treating it right, but it's also affecting everybody else that lives on that lake, and then everyone else that will be living on that lake in the future. So it's almost like when we protect the environment, especially the lakes around us, we're kind of giving a gift to the future generation as well, keeping it the way that it was supposed to be, in the way that we found it, or even making it a little bit better, like you said, with getting some of those native species and planting them yourself.
10: Right, right. Yeah. And it does affect the ecosystem. Like we said with loons, if you're not going to see a loon on your lake if you got an algae bloom.
9: Mm-hmm.
10: You know, you're not going to see people recreating. You're not going to see pretty much a lot of things that you like. You're definitely not going to be enjoying it, nor are your pets. But so anyway, the message is native shorelines are beautiful. It's the direction we need to go, and it's really good for the lake. And so, yeah, just encourage everybody to go to Minnesota Lakes and Rivers Advocates, look up Lake Steward, and see how you can start planting a native shoreline and helping out your lake, or encouraging people you know who live on a lake to plant some native shoreline.
9: Absolutely. All right. Well, I feel like that's wrapping up for the shoreline. Do we want to shift over to the aquatic invasive
10: I'm all
9: species?
10: About lake health, right. Yeah. So we also did a series. Oh, first I should say that for our area, Pelican River Watershed District and the Cormorant Lakes Watershed District are funders of the Shoreline Series. It's a statewide campaign. So give a shout out to them. They are doing great work to protect our lakes and our area.
9: Absolutely.
10: So, yeah. And then our second campaign that we're doing, which is, again, another statewide campaign, and again, in collaboration with Minnesota Lakes and Rivers Advocates, is aquatic invasive species. And this series has been going on for a number of years, where we just educate people on different aspects of how to stop the spread of aquatic invasive species. And some people may think, which is valid, like, well, oh my gosh, everybody's got zebra mussels and everybody's got this, so what's the point? The point is that there are a lot of invasive species that we don't have. And once they come into an area, especially with us that have chains, you know, connected through rivers and chains of lakes, once you get it, it just transfers so easily between one lake and another. So the real thing right now is Minnesota Lakes and Rivers has done a lot of advocacy, and the counties are doing a lot of work to stop the prevention with education and decontamination stations and, you know, work reaching out to communities. But we have a direct influence on how we can help stop the spread. And how we do that is what you've seen a lot. Clean your boat of all weeds. Drain your boat of all water, your live well, your motor, your pump, all that stuff. And then dry. So don't lake hop, especially right now when we're heading into the 4th.

0: of July, mm-hmm. when the especially the villagers, those are the little baby zebra mussels, are out and about, or people are coming from the cities, and they've just been in this lake down in a different area that's got starry stonewort, and then they come up here and plunk their boat in. I'm telling you, it is a scary thing, and it is expensive, and right now, not possible.
1: Yeah.
0: Hopefully someday it will be, but right now, they've not figured out a way to eradicate, like, starry stonewort. And so, it's, I don't know, do you know what starry stonewort is?
1: Yes, yes. So, I know that that's not a problem in some of the lakes around here, though, correct? Has it made its way to at least the main lakes in town?
0: Yeah, so for those who don't know, starry stonewort is this invasive weed that really just clusters and clogs up. So you can't boat through it, can't swim through it. It's just a real mat. It's kind of like Eurasian water milfoil. It's a real mat of weeds. And right now, it's not in our immediate lakes area here, but it is encroaching. And that's what's scary because... I hate the word scary. It's just, we don't want it to happen. You know what I mean? So,
1: yeah.
0: Cause there's a lot of scary stuff out in the world. I'm not trying to be over dramatic, but you know, we don't want it. We don't want it. It's expensive. It's gross. And we don't want it. So what people can do is they can clean their boat. They can dry it, you know, 10 days in the sun before they go to another lake. Try to avoid lake hopping when you're in an area. And also the big message this year is, I mean, this month is to use decon stations. So, So you can go to the DNR, just Google DNR, Minnesota DNR decontamination or AIS, and you will find, it says, this is where you can find decontamination stations near you. So there's the professionally staffed ones that are free. They're safe for your boat. They do not harm anything. And that's a great way to know you're just right on track and your boat's good. And then especially if you do want to go to a different lake. And then there's also these stations that lake accesses are putting up, lake associations are putting up, where it has like the long tongs and the brush and the suction to suction out the water and all that kind of stuff. So we're really encouraging people to use decontamination stations when you're leaving the boat, clean, drain, and dry, and also just to be really aware of making sure you're doing the right thing.
1: Absolutely. And there's so many resources out there, and there's so many people that work with those resources that care so much about the lakes. You know, we all do, but there's people out there that their job is to make sure that we can help stop that. And if you're not using those resources that are, by the way, you said like the majority of them are under, I'm under the assumption that they're free and that they're at least very widely available in the lakes area. It's never a bad idea, even if you're not sure. Just ask, right? You know, they know so much. They'll even come out for a lot of people will come out and help you. If you see an invasive species and, or you see something that maybe, and you're like, oh, I don't know exactly about that. There's also, I know that there's the photo, referral, correct? As well, you can take a photo and send it to them and say where you're at, and they'll either come there to help or they'll help you over, online or on the phone, correct?
0: Right, right. And so last month's, campaign message was early detection. So we have early detection, which is you have to, actually, that's next month. Last month, we'll just give a real quick recap. Last month was do not release bait or pets into our lakes and rivers. So some people, you know, think, oh, I'll let my goldfish free. Well, they don't have any competitors and then they proliferate and it's been known to be really bad. And so don't release your pets. And don't release your bait, because also with bait, sometimes there's invasive species in bait and just a live fish getting to go on the lake. It could be I can't remember the name of it, but plus it's illegal. I mean, it's illegal. It's illegal to do that. It's also illegal to drive with water in your boat. So all these things are not like, hey, please do this. It is a please do this, but it's also illegal to release that. And then what's coming up next month is early detection. And so as our weeds start growing, if you see anything that looks, you know your lake, you know the lake you visit or live on. And if you see something that's like, this is not something I've seen, the DNR really wants you to send a picture and send it into them. And you just Google Minnesota DNR AIS and all the contacts right there. You send a picture and they will send out somebody. But the early detection is

0: that was coming down the river chain, the Pelican River, and they were able with biologists to go in and pull some of that out. That, you know, they did it through by the biologist, the researcher, and it has not come into Pelican Lake, as far as I know.
1: That's amazing.
0: And so it is prevention. So my thing earlier with like, what's the point? Is the point is it does stop and slow the spread with our efforts. And so we're really encouraging people to, in fact, people are kind of the norm. Everybody's doing it. So it's kind of like a peer pressure in a way, which is good.
1: Positive, right? Yeah, positive pressure.
0: Positive peer pressure. When you come out, you get your weeds off and you drain your boat and you lower your motor and you drain your live well. It's like, and you drain your bilge if you're a wake surfer boat or whatever. And one, again, it's illegal if you don't. And two, you're just doing the right thing to protect your lake. And again, if it's environmental concerns, we don't want these in our lakes, right? They're no fun to swim in Eurasian water milfoil or starry stonewort or have zebra mussels caked on your dock and cutting your feet. And two, economic, if that's your thing that drives you, is it is really expensive for our state and lakes to have to try, which they have not been able to do yet, eradicate, you know, an invasive species once it gets a foothold on your lake.
1: I'm sure that especially the fishermen listening would love to have that tax money instead be diverted towards restocking lakes or cleaning lakes or doing anything else that maybe isn't, you know, taking away from that and able to kind of, instead of, you know, curing, we're able to grow it or make things, you know, even better. So again, it's, and we're in Minnesota, we're Minnesota nice. You know, we really are. We care about each other. We care about the environment. And unfortunately, like you said, it only takes a couple of bad actors or bad apples. But I think if we're able to get it so it's everybody that hears it, that maybe you may not know, you know, maybe you may not know that maybe you're a first time, you know, kayaker, right? So I know that even then spread through something as small as that, correct?
0: Yeah, if you get water in your kayak and then you go to the, you say, hey, let's go check out this other mm-hmm. lake. That's, you know, so it applies to every boating vessel. It also applies to your swimming gear. If you put a big lily pad out there and you're swimming on Pelican that has zebra mussels and you go to, I don't know, another lake that doesn't, that's really dangerous.
1: Yeah, toys, anything that comes into contact with the water, especially deeper, I'm assuming as well. So maybe even you know, if you got those pool toys that'll like kind of sink down and maybe you're playing with those on the shorelines, again, that never a bad idea to wash off. You probably want to anyways, just you don't want to get like swimmer's itch or, you know, track anything home with you. It's always a good idea to wash off everything once you get out of the lake.
0: So I guess that's the overall message, that the state of Minnesota is investing a lot of money into stopping the spread of aquatic invasive species. And that is really exciting that the legislative has continued to support that, because a lot of work has been put into it and we need to continue that work. And how do we continue it? We continue to support aquatic invasive species help, and we do our part, which is clean and drain and dry our boat, encourage others to do that, and just be good stewards.
1: Yeah, I love what you said about encourage others. It takes the entire town. It takes a team to dig it. You know, we can all do our parts individually, but we do have to come together as a community and all focus on not increasing the spread and reducing the spread, you know, trying to do everything we possibly can as a community to keep what's not supposed to be in those lakes and on those shorelines out.
0: Right. And, you know, it's illegal, again, to even have weeds on mm-hmm. your boat. And it's amazing. I was an AIS, aquatic invasive species inspector for 3 years, and it was amazing how the kids were the really ones that were gung-ho. They loved to get in there and make sure they got all the weeds off. So I think the perception is changing that this does matter, and that people are just like giving a, you know, going around their boat, making sure everything's looking good before they head on the road. Plugs out, water's drained. So lower your motor, get the water out, lift your motor back up. It really takes like 5 minutes. So,
1: yeah, 5 minutes to stop a problem that could take years.
0: Yeah, or forever. Right. So, yeah. So, if you want to learn more, go to Minnesota Lakes and Rivers Advocates and for Lake Shoreline, for Lake Steward for Shoreline. And if you want to learn more about AIS, just Google the DNR AIS, Aquatic Invasive Species, and you'll find more resources than you need. Especially, too, if you want to find where decon stations are in your area, if you're traveling somewhere, or you're just wondering in your own area, they have lists of where, or you can just call and say, where can I find one? And

0: if it's not at the lake you're at, you can zip down the street and go to a different one. And that takes about 5 minutes. And then you can just feel good. Mm-hmm. Like, I did what I needed to do. I'm a good person, a good steward, not a good person. Well, you are a good person,
1: yeah,
0: too.
1: Yeah,
0: but
1: right.
0: A good steward of our lakes.
1: Absolutely. So, anything else you'd like to touch on today?
0: No, I just thank everybody out there and be safe for this coming season. And my own little thing is watch out for loons. Loons, I work with also loon protection. And, you know, I don't want to stray from the topic, but get the lead out, you know, since loons can dive 200 feet down, switch to lead-free tackle because I work with people that do loon rescues and the amount of loons that die is sad from eating lead tackle.
1: Oh.
0: And they can dive deep. So they mistake it for, you know, they pick up something or they eat a fish that's got a loon in it. I mean, a lure in it. Anyway, switch to lead-free tackle and give loons lots of space. Don't assume they'll dive and don't bug them because they are touchy and they will get stressed out. And so give them lots of space and
1: we love our loons. We love our loons and we love our lakes.
0: Oh, yeah. They were just calling like crazy last night. And so,
1: yeah. Oh, geez. It is summer and it's amazing to be here. And it's always good to be able to make summertime just a little bit brighter out there in the lakes area. Thank you again, Erica, for joining us.
0: Hey.
1: It's been an amazing time. Again, guys, you know, take this stuff to heart. It is real. So, you know, let's continue to be good stewards of our lakes and shorelines. Well, that'll wrap up HodgePodge again, sponsored by Jack Chivers Realty. That'll be all for me, Kale Daniels. I've been covering for Joel this week. Joel will be back in on Monday. I almost said tomorrow. Not tomorrow. On Monday at 6. And I'll be back at 9 on Monday. I hope everybody has a great rest of their weekend. More classics coming your way on Classic Hits KDLM.
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1: ABC News, I'm Chuck Severson. They're not simple or predictable, and now they're stalled. The U.S.-Iran talks. White House using the first two words to describe the effort. ABC's Mary Bruce.
2: The vice president was expected to be arriving in Switzerland this morning for these next round of talks, but that trip now delayed. And at the same time, Israel launching new attacks on Lebanon, making it clear they are not bound by this deal.
1: Some of President Trump's fellow Republicans are openly criticizing the initial deal, Iran already profiting by being allowed again to sell oil. Maritime data firm Kepler says Strait of Hormuz oil tanker traffic has picked up. Oil prices are lower. All of Italy is probably talking about this latest snit. Deputy Premier and Foreign Minister Antonio Tajani says he's called up his upcoming visit to the U.S., offended by President Trump saying Italian Premier Giorgia Meloni begged him to take a photo with her at this week's G7 summit. Meloni is ticked off, too. This is ABC News. Police have charged a third person with an arson attack in a Melbourne, Australia synagogue allegedly directed by Iran. There are huge cleanup operations in parts of the U.S. after some of Mother Nature's worst. ABC's Sophie Flay.
3: Outside New Orleans, drone video shows neighborhoods inundated with high water, vehicles stranded along flooded roads, some drivers forced to push their own cars. And at least two people were hurt after a likely tornado slammed the area. Meanwhile, in the Midwest, residents are cleaning up after a separate system spawned multiple twisters. Homes and businesses flattened in parts of Illinois, debris scattered across acres of land.
1: Mexico's got its viral animal World Cup sensations. Merlin the Duck, dressed in Mexico's national colors during Mexico's World Cup opening victory over South Africa. Osito, an 8-year-old rescue poodle mix in a Mexico jersey, sunglasses, and a cap, drives through Mexico City on a cargo bicycle with his owner. Chuck Severson, ABC News.
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7: Minnesota News Network, I'm Tasha Radel. Thousands of runners and spectators are converging on Duluth for the 50th annual Grandma's Marathon weekend. MNN's Mike Grimm has more.
8: Runners from across the United States and around the world are expected to take part in the marathon, the half marathon, and the 5K. Organizers say the event generates nearly $40 million in economic impact for the region each year and welcomes more than 20,000 participants. The iconic race begins near Two Harbors and follows the scenic north shore of Lake Superior before finishing in Duluth's Canal Park. Race day is Saturday.
7: Minnesota cannabis retailers say testing delays are slowing the arrival of adult-use products, including flower, pre-rolls, and vape pens. Store owners worry the problem could worsen as one of the state's five licensed testing labs closes because of financial challenges. And this weekend marks 1 year since a powerful windstorm swept through the Bemidji area, causing extensive damage. This is MNN.
9: This is St. Jude patient Reagan. She's 3.
10: Ooh, I like sparkly.
9: This is Jeritza. She's 5.
11: No, no, no.
9: 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She's 4.
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3: Here's your KDLM weatherology forecast. Highs around 68 today under cloudy skies with storms likely, westerly winds 8 to 15 miles per hour. Chance of thunderstorms tonight, lows around 48, partly cloudy. Highs level off around 71 tomorrow, a blend of clouds and sun. Temperatures a bit below average Sunday and Monday with highs in the low 70s. I'm meteorologist Jennifer Wojcicki. Currently 55.

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1: Welcome to your daily Bible-based devotional brought to you by Christian Fellowship Church. Hi, I'm Barry Schroeder. Have you ever heard any talk about the Antichrist? This is a term used to describe the one who will personify Satan in the end of time scenario described in the book of Revelation. He will be the head of a one-world government for a time, a very short time. And during his rule, there will also be a one-world religion and a one-world monetary system. All of this will occur immediately prior to the return of the Lord Jesus Christ. But the term Antichrist is not used only in reference to a one-world ruler. Listen to this passage starting in 1 John 2:18. Little children, it is the last time. And as you have heard that Antichrist shall come, even now are there many antichrists, whereby we know that it is the last time. And now in verse 22 we read, who is a liar but he that denies that Jesus is the Christ? He is antichrist that denies the Father and the Son. Whoever denies the Son does not have the Father, but he that acknowledges the Son has the Father also. The term Antichrist, then, applies to a spirit which deceives people into thinking that Jesus is not God. So if John said 2,000 years ago that there were many Antichrists, is it possible that there may also be many such today? Absolutely. There could very well be some listening to this broadcast right now. In fact, I was at one time among them. I was believing a lie and perpetuating it. And for those who might be in the same boat right now, I have some really good news for you. If you are starting to recognize that you are on the wrong team, it's not too late to switch, but don't drag your feet.
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5: Here's your KDLM weatherology forecast. Thunderstorms likely today, otherwise cloudy skies with a few peaks of sun. Highs level off around 68. Westerly winds 10 to 15 miles per hour. Chance of thunderstorms tonight, lows level off around 48, partly cloudy skies. High temperatures reach up to 71. Tomorrow, sunshine mixed with clouds at times. I'm meteorologist Jennifer Wojcicki. Currently 56.

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6: ABC News, I'm Chuck Sievertson. A diplomat with knowledge of the situation told ABC News Hezbollah and Israel have agreed to a ceasefire mediated by Qatar, the U.S., and Iran. But a spokesperson for the Israeli military says they have not gotten any instructions, so they're continuing operations. Israel's military struck targets throughout southern Lebanon. This is the U.N., or the U.S., Iran talks scheduled for today in Switzerland are postponed. Price of regular gasoline lower, but still a dollar higher since the Iran war started. New problems with the reflecting pool in Washington in front of the Lincoln Memorial. After a nearly $15 million renovation touted by President Trump, the blue paint sealant on the floor is peeling, flaking off, and there's green algae. ABC's Jonathan Carl.
7: In a late-night social media post on Wednesday, the Trump administration said the water was now, quote, crystal clear. It may be eventually, but it's anything but clear now.
6: This is ABC News. British Prime Minister Keir Starmer says he will fight attempts by a rival, Andy Burnham, to oust him from office.
8: There isn't a leadership contest.
9: But when there is, it's imminent, Prime Minister.
8: There isn't one at the moment. But as I've said on many, many occasions, I don't think that's a good thing for the country.
6: Burnham, the mayor of Greater Manchester, has won a seat in Parliament in a special election and is looking to replace Starmer as leader of the Labour Party and the country.
10: I will work relentlessly to make what the people have voted for here happen.
6: Burnham is a political insider formerly holding high government jobs, promoting an image of an everyman, regular guy, outsider. June 19th, on this day in 1964, the Civil Rights Act of 1964 was passed by the Senate. Cuba's Communist Party has approved of an emergency economic package with unprecedented free market measures. The plan aims to expand private enterprise and attract foreign investment. Cuba's National Assembly would need to approve. Chuck Sievertson, ABC News.
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15: Minnesota News Network, I'm Tasha Radel. A St. Peter police officer was wounded in a shooting Thursday night, prompting a large law enforcement response and a temporary shelter-in-place order for nearby residents. Minnesota voters get the chance to hear from both Democratic U.S. Senate candidates tonight.
16: Tonight is round one of the DFL U.S. Senate debates between Congresswoman Angie Craig and Lieutenant Governor Peggy Flanagan. Craig could have momentum after the KSTP USA survey independent poll this week showed her with a 5-point lead. But Flanagan's camp has been saying their polling shows they have a double-digit lead. The one-hour debate will be televised live on Almanac on Twin Cities PBS. John Anderson for MNN.
15: The wait is almost over. The 2026 Special Olympics USA Games officially kick off tomorrow night with the opening ceremony at Huntington Bank Stadium in Minneapolis. This is MNN.
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19: Here's your KDLM weatherology forecast. Thunderstorms likely today, otherwise cloudy skies with a few peaks of sun. Highs level off around 68. Westerly winds 10 to 15 miles per hour. Chance of thunderstorms tonight, lows level off around 48, partly cloudy skies. High temperatures reach up to 71. Tomorrow, sunshine mixed with clouds at times. I'm meteorologist Jennifer Wojcicki. Currently 56.

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4: Here's your KDLM weatherology forecast. Thunderstorms likely today, otherwise cloudy skies with a few peaks of sun. Highs level off around 68. Westerly winds 10 to 15 miles per hour. Chance of thunderstorms tonight, lows level off around 48, partly cloudy skies. High temperatures reach up to 71. Tomorrow, sunshine mixed with clouds at times. I'm meteorologist Jennifer Wojcicki. Currently 56.
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1: ABC News, I'm Chuck Sievertson. An Israeli official familiar with the matter tells ABC News the ceasefire with Hezbollah in Lebanon has started. No statement from the Iran-backed militants yet. A diplomat familiar told ABC News the ceasefire was mediated by Qatar, the U.S., and Iran. This as the U.S.-Iran talks scheduled for today in Switzerland are postponed. Some Republicans in Congress are openly criticizing the initial deal, Iran already profiting by being allowed again to sell oil. Remnants of Tropical Storm Arthur continue through the Gulf Coast. Alabama could get heavy rain and flash flooding, cleanup after a tornado hit Jefferson County, Indiana.
2: Within seconds, the house was just, it was gone. It just come through so fast.
1: New problems with the reflecting pool in Washington in front of the Lincoln Memorial after about $15 million to drain, fix leaks, install filtration, paint, and seal the pool. The blue paint sealant on the floor is peeling, flaking off, green algae exploding. This is ABC News. It's no joke. The first case of the Los Angeles County District Attorney's new business tax fraud unit is against a comedian, Carlos Mencia, for allegedly not paying personal or business taxes from 2019 to 2024.
3: I am guessing that Mr. Mencia thought that taxes were maybe a laughing matter, but they're not a laughing matter. It's a matter of fairness.
1: The LADA, a labor union behind a controversial one-time 5% tax on California billionaires, has significantly scaled back the proposal to 2% a day after it qualified for the November ballot. But Governor Gavin Newsom still not on board. A 1,200-year-old major oak in Sherwood Forest linked to the legend of Robin Hood is believed to have died. The Royal Society in charge of it says that the tree failed to sprout leaves this spring. Visitors to the forest over the years have compressed the soil around it, hindering rain from reaching the roots. Chuck Sievertson, ABC News.
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11: Minnesota Attorney General Keith Ellison is defending the state's new law banning prediction markets, arguing they're a form of gambling that should remain under state regulation. MNN's Tasha Radel has more.
12: In a court filing Thursday, Ellison opposed efforts by the federal government and prediction market companies to block Minnesota's bipartisan law from taking effect. Ellison says the platforms allow people to wager on sports, elections, and other events, creating risks of addiction, market manipulation, and misuse of insider information. The companies argue prediction markets fall under federal oversight, setting up a legal battle over whether states can regulate the rapidly growing industry. Tasha Radel, MNN.
11: And Minnesota Democrats will get their first chance to see U.S. Senate candidates Angie Craig and Peggy Flanagan share the debate stage tonight for the first of 3 debates scheduled ahead of the August primary. This is MNN.
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14: Here's your KDLM weatherology forecast. Thunderstorms likely today, otherwise cloudy skies with a few peaks of sun. Highs level off around 68. Westerly winds 10 to 15 miles per hour. Chance of thunderstorms tonight, lows level off around 48, partly cloudy skies. High temperatures reach up to 71. Tomorrow, sunshine mixed with clouds at times. I'm meteorologist Jennifer Wojcicki. Right now, it's 57 degrees.

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2: Here's your KDLM weatherology forecast. Thunderstorms likely today, otherwise cloudy skies with a few peaks of sun. Highs level off around 68. Westerly winds 10 to 15 miles per hour. Chance of thunderstorms tonight, lows level off around 48, partly cloudy skies. High temperatures reach up to 71. Tomorrow, sunshine mixed with clouds at times. I'm meteorologist Jennifer Wojcicki. Right now, it's 60 degrees.
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1: ABC News, I'm Wayne Cabot. Israel now confirming a ceasefire in its war with Hezbollah after an attack this morning that Lebanon says killed 47 of its people.
2: We still have yet to hear any public announcements from Hezbollah, and it's unclear how long this ceasefire would last.
1: ABC Selena Wang, talks between the U.S. and Iran have been called off today because the fighting in Lebanon, now supposedly on pause. The U.S. Central Command says more than 20 vessels got through the Strait of Hormuz last night.
3: Prices of oil are started above $120 a barrel in the midst of this war. They are down this morning to about $77 a barrel.
1: But ABC's Rebecca Jarvis says it's going to take way longer for gas prices to match that drop. Regime change in the UK? Keir Starmer's days may be numbered after Andy Burnham won the election to lead the Labour Party last night and to challenge his seat. Starmer's saying he's not going to step down. State of emergency now for weather in Indiana. This is ABC News. Are you traveling soon? Well, this holiday weekend, the TSA is warning American travelers prepare for possible long lines as the summer travel season continues. ABC's Stephanie Ramos has the details.
4: The TSA is warning travelers for major crowds over the Juneteenth holiday. They're asking them to prepare for those crowds, especially Sunday, June 21st, as they could see about 3 million people pass through airport security nationwide. And for comparison, that is on par with some of the busiest Thanksgiving travel days. Officials say they're staffed and ready, but are urging travelers to arrive at the airport early.
1: The iPod making a comeback? Could that be after all these years? eBay searches for the iPod Classic and the iPod Nano are reportedly up 25%. Gen Z is apparently driving this surge. There hasn't been a new iPod since 2019. World Cup today, Seattle. Team USA takes on Australia. I'm Wayne Cabot, ABC News.
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8: From the newsroom, I'm Ryan Cunningham. A 44-year-old man is in custody after breaking into a home in Pearl. 44-year-old Jonathan Lee Allard of Mandan, North Dakota, was arrested Tuesday night after a homeowner in Pearl reported that someone had broken into their house. Prosecutors say the victim was sitting in his living room watching soccer on TV when the front door blew open and Allard came inside. Allard reportedly grabbed the victim's shoulder and was pushed away. The victim said Allard kept pushing and forcing his way deeper into the living room after being told to leave. Eventually, the homeowner was able to force Allard out of the home. As Pearl police arrived at the scene, one officer saw Allard walking away from the home. They had dealt with him a few hours prior after he had been intoxicated and harassing patrons at McDonald's. Allard was taken into custody and made his first court appearance Thursday morning. He's been charged with first-degree burglary and a variety of misdemeanors. On Tuesday night, the city of Detroit Lakes celebrated the official ribbon cutting of the new Heartland State Trail trailhead. City officials say this addition provides a welcoming gateway for residents and visitors enjoying one of Minnesota's premier trail systems. The new trailhead includes parking, an EV charging station, bicycle repair tool station, a water filling station, public restrooms, a shelter, and convenient access to the Heartland State Trail. And Minnesota students involved in agriculture and 4-H programs have two scholarship opportunities available this summer. The Minnesota State Fair will award up to 22 scholarships worth $1,000 each to rural students and those enrolled in agricultural programs, along with two $2,000 scholarships for people pursuing skilled trades. Applications are due July 15th. From the newsroom, I'm Ryan Cunningham.
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10: Funeral services for Diane C. Trigloff, age 79 of Frazee, will be held on Saturday the 20th at 11 a.m. at Bethlehem Lutheran Church in Frazee. There will be a visitation at the church 1 hour prior to the services Saturday morning. The Fury Funeral Home is serving the family for the funeral services of Diane C. Trigloff of Frazee. Carrie Oxmont, age 46 of Frazee, passed away on Sunday, June 14th. Visitation will be from 1 to 2 p.m., followed by a memorial service at 2 p.m., Saturday the 20th, at the Schoenberger Funeral Home in Perham. The arrangements for Carrie Oxmont of Frazee have been arranged through the Schoenberger Funeral and Cremation Service of Perham. Sarah Canada, age 89 of Perham, passed away on Saturday, June 13th. Visitation will be 10 a.m. to 11 a.m., followed by a memorial service at 11 a.m. on Tuesday the 23rd at St. Paul's Lutheran Church in Perham. The arrangements for Sarah Canada of Perham have been made through the Schoenberger Funeral and Cremation Service of Perham. Marjorie Ann Dahl, age 91 of Burnsville, passed away on Monday, January 5th at Emerald Crest Memorial Care in Burnsville. A celebration of life will be held 11 a.m. Tuesday the 23rd at the Anderson Family Funeral Home in Twin Valley. A time of gathering will be held 1 hour prior to the services Tuesday morning. The arrangements for Marjorie Ann Dahl of Burnsville have been made and entrusted to the Anderson Family Funeral Home of Twin Valley. Merle Matsky, age 89 of Perham, passed away on Monday, June 15th. A graveside service will be held on Wednesday the 24th at 2 p.m. at Woodlawn Cemetery in Winona, followed by a celebration of life at the Holzinger Lodge in Winona. The arrangements for Merle Matsky of Perham have been made through the Schoenberger Funeral and Cremation Service of Perham.
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15: With a look at Ag News headlines, I'm Kara Hart on Brownfield. The U.S. and Iran have signed a memorandum of understanding to end the war. And an ag economist says the ripple effects are impacting the ag sector. Veronica Nye with the Fertilizer Institute says while urea prices on the global market have returned to pre-Middle East conflict levels,
16: we shouldn't necessarily get comfortable with that situation.
15: She says urea demand picks up the second half of the year, and even though hostilities have slowed, it's likely disruptions to global trade will take time to work out. A central Iowa butcher suggests consumers aren't flinching despite record high beef prices. We hear more from Brownfield's Mark Dorenkamp from the Practical Farmers of Iowa's Midwest Meat Summit. USDA says 1.7 million cattle were placed into feedlots in May, a 10% decline from last year. The major factors that impact competition in the markets, we hear another report from Brownfield's Megan Grebner attending the 2026 RCAF USA National Convention in South Dakota. I'm Kara Hart for Brownfield.
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20: I'm Jason Dinesen. Minnesota Attorney General Keith Ellison is defending the state's new law banning prediction markets, arguing they're a form of gambling that should remain under state regulation. MNN's Tasha Radel has more.
21: In a court filing Thursday, Ellison opposed efforts by the federal government and prediction market companies to block Minnesota's bipartisan law from taking effect. Ellison says the platforms allow people to wager on sports, elections, and other events, creating risks of addiction, market manipulation, and misuse of insider information. The companies argue prediction markets fall under federal oversight, setting up a legal battle over whether states can regulate the rapidly growing industry. Tasha Radel, MNN.
20: And Minnesota Democrats will get their first chance to see U.S. Senate candidates Angie Craig and Peggy Flanagan share the debate stage tonight for the first of three debates scheduled ahead of the August primary. This is MNN.
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22: This is MNN Sports. I'm Mike Grimm. The Twins completed a three-game sweep of the Rangers in Texas yesterday 9-2. They scored six times in the first four innings and never looked back. In fact, they got early offense in all three wins in the series, which is huge.
23: Number one, when you're the visiting team, it puts the starting pitcher, you know, with a little bit of a breather. I mean, the fact that we had Paredes starting the other day and we were able to get him multiple runs. As a rookie, I do think that's important to come out in the first inning and apply some pressure.
22: Manager Derek Shelton says winning pitcher Joe Ryan worked five scoreless innings and was good enough.
23: The execution was a little bit scattered. I thought the stuff was good. It was just he was missing by a ball or two, and then they fouled a ton of balls off, and you have to give him credit. But the fact that he battled the way he did through the first three, I was really pleased that he was able to get us through five.
22: Trevor Larnach, Brooks Lee, and Ryan Kreidler all homer. The Saints got swept by Omaha in a doubleheader yesterday, 12-4 and 6-4, and the Lynx are at Golden State tonight. 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
1: thunderstorms likely this afternoon. Otherwise, cloudy skies with a few peaks of sun. Highs level off around 68. West winds 10 to 15 miles per hour. Partly cloudy skies tonight. Chance of thunderstorms. Lows dip down to about 48. Sunshine mixed with clouds at times. Tomorrow, highs level off around 71. I'm meteorologist Jennifer Vujicic. Right now, 62.

Orchestral Maneuvers in the Dark kicks off the Classic Hits Cafe of Friday afternoon. There's If You Leave, four decades of your favorites over lunch with ABBA on Classic Hits, KDLL.

0: Grassroots on the Classic Hits Cafe Midnight Confessions. We'll check the weather. It's a rainy one. Rod Stewart on deck, Hart, and a track from Kylie Minogue. Hang tight.
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3: Here's your KDLM weatherology forecast. Storms likely this afternoon, otherwise cloudy skies with a few peaks of sun. Highs level off around 68. West winds 10 to 15 miles per hour. Partly cloudy skies tonight, chance of thunderstorms. Lows dip down to about 48. Sunshine mixed with clouds at times. Tomorrow, highs level off around 71. I'm meteorologist Jennifer Vujitsky. Right now, 62.

John Mellencamp on tour for 2026, the Dancing Words Tour. Yeah, there's Pink Houses bringing back all of his favorites. Elton John's up next on the Classic Hits Cafe.

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Hit the mud, sand, or snow, and leave the rest in the dust. J&K Marine.

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1: ABC News, I'm Wayne Cabot. Peace talks off, ceasefire on. Israel is saying it will stop hitting Lebanon. No confirmation of that ceasefire yet from Hezbollah. Fresh fighting this morning in Lebanon killed 47, after which Vice President J.D. Vance was called back from peace talks in Switzerland. Iran saying through a spokesman, peace talks can resume once the required conditions are in place. For the first time in 110 days, stranded ships owned by major companies have begun transiting the Strait of Hormuz. Gas prices falling still, though, 83 cents a gallon above this time last year. Indiana declaring a state of disaster emergency for severe weather in 63 counties. And more may be coming in the region.
2: You're looking into areas of, it looks like the Midwest. We're going to continue to see a high-level threat, 3 out of 5, for destructive wind, large hail, and also tornadoes breaking out. Now, this does not happen till Saturday, so we're preparing ourselves for what's to come as we're heading into, it looks like, Saturday afternoon.
1: This is ABC News. Walking for Freedom, Evanston, Illinois. The annual Juneteenth event taking place honoring the legacy of Opal Lee. Opal Lee, now 99, helping to lead the movement to make Juneteenth a federal holiday. This 2.5-mile route symbolizes the 2.5 years it took for news of the Emancipation Proclamation to reach the enslaved people of Texas. A 3-year-old boy remains critical but stable after a stranger tossed him into a crocodile enclosure at a UK zoo. The 30-year-old suspect is free on bail as police investigate. FIFA telling World Cup fans to buy tickets through their official site after fans flooded social media with complaints about tickets that never arrived. Gone So Young, a Grammy-nominated producer recognized globally for being behind massive chart-topping hits like Travis Scott's Sicko Mode. Tay Keith was found dead in his Nashville home, no foul play suspected, just 29 years old. I'm Wayne Cabot, ABC News.
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9: Minnesota News Network. I'm Jason Dinesen. A Minnesota state trooper who admitted to groping a fellow trooper during training at Camp Ripley has been sentenced to 2 years of probation. Jacob Christofferson entered a Norgard plea in the case, which means he acknowledged his guilt in the August 2025 incident while claiming he couldn't remember the incident because he was intoxicated. Christofferson remains on leave from the state patrol while an internal investigation continues. The 50th annual Grandma's Marathon is this weekend in Duluth. Spokesman Zach Snyder.
10: Somewhere between 60 and 65,000 people come to Duluth and the surrounding region this weekend, have some part in Grandma's Marathon. And then, of course, the people that live here are part of it, too. So it's a jam-packed weekend. We pretty much doubled the size of our city for these 3 or 4 days.
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17: Here's your KDLM weatherology forecast. Thunderstorms likely this afternoon. Otherwise, cloudy skies with a few peaks of sun. Daytime highs approaching 64. Westerly winds 10 to 15 miles per hour. Partly cloudy skies tonight. Chance of thunderstorms. Lows level off around 48. A blend of clouds and sun. Tomorrow, highs level off around 71. I'm meteorologist Jennifer Wojcicki. Currently 64.

0: America on the Afternoon Jam, a horse with no name. We heard from Eric Carmen, Billy Squire in the mix. Coming back, the Eurythmics, Modern English, and a track from Belinda Carlisle. Hang tight.
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0: Linda Carlisle, Mad About You. We'll take a break, check the weather. Elvin Bishop, Starship, John Lennon, Bon Jovi, and Peter Frampton. It's a block to the top up next.
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3: I'm weatherology meteorologist Derek Hite with a significant weather update. A severe thunderstorm warning has been issued until 2:15 p.m. this afternoon for Clay County. Both large hail and straight-line winds are possible with this storm. Hail the size of quarters and winds up to 60 miles an hour are likely as it pushes southeast at about 30 miles an hour. For your safety, stay inside and away from windows until the storm passes. Large hail and strong winds can easily shatter glass, causing injury. If you're caught outside, take shelter in a sturdy building or a hardtop car. Take shelter now. Again, a severe thunderstorm warning continues until 2:15 p.m. this afternoon for Clay County. Bear in mind, this storm has the potential for hail the size of quarters and winds up to 60 miles an hour are likely. Stay tuned for additional updates. I'm meteorologist Derek Hite.

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1: ABC News, I'm Wayne Cabot. On the weekend, we welcome summer. We're getting a walloping of weather from the Midwest with twisters back in the forecast for tomorrow. And the South, where now Georgia is getting drenched from the season's first tropical storm, Arthur.
2: The rates are about 2 to 3 inches of rainfall per hour and 6 inches possible to the already 12 or more inches we've received in some places. Other areas in some spots, over 20 inches of rainfall.
1: ABC News meteorologist Leslie Lopez, two people were killed this morning in Putnam County, Georgia, when a large oak tree fell on their moving truck, the ground so saturated. Some fans are going to be late to the World Cup in Seattle today because of a crash inside of a highway tunnel near the site. The U.S. says Israel and Hezbollah are agreeing to a ceasefire, which is necessary to end the broader war with Iran. The U.K. Prime Minister Keir Starmer refusing to stand aside after Andy Burnham won the election to lead the Labour Party and to challenge his seat. This is ABC News. Iran is forming what it calls the Persian Gulf Strait Authority, managing crossings during the ceasefire, saying there will be no fees paid during the 60-day period. About gas prices, ABC chief business correspondent Rebecca Jarvis.
3: Prices of oil are started above $120 a barrel in the midst of this war. They are down this morning to about $77 a barrel. It puts national gas prices today at $3.95 a gallon. But keep in mind, there's still a lot up in the air here. Supply chains, they don't come back instantly. If you're a farmer who paid more for gas and fertilizer, or you're a grocer who's seen higher transit costs, they're going to pass those off, and they are likely to stay higher through most of the summer.
1: Sunday is the first day of summer, the solstice, longest day of the year, and it's Hike Naked Day. The origin's not clear. Backpacker.com says it appears to have started with thru-hikers on the Pacific Crest and Appalachian trails. However it started, hundreds of people now celebrate it. Wayne Cabot, ABC News.
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11: I'm Jason Dinesen. Minnesota voters get the chance to hear from both Democratic U.S. Senate candidates tonight. MNN's John Anderson has a preview.
12: Tonight is round one of the DFL U.S. Senate debates between Congresswoman Angie Craig and Lieutenant Governor Peggy Flanagan. Craig could have momentum after the KSTP USA survey independent poll this week showed her with a five-point lead. But Flanagan's camp has been saying their polling shows they have a double-digit lead. The one-hour debate will be televised live on Almanac on Twin Cities PBS. This is the first of three planned debates between the candidates. John Anderson for MNN.
11: The police chief in Cleveland, a community of about 750 people in Le Sueur County north of Mankato, is resigning following a dispute over a change in policy giving city officials a larger role in the hiring of part-time officers. I'm Jason Dinesen. This is MNN.
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19: Here's your KDLM weatherology forecast. Thunderstorms likely this afternoon, otherwise cloudy skies with a few peaks of sun. Daytime highs approaching 64, westerly winds 10 to 15 miles per hour. Partly cloudy skies, tonight chance of thunderstorms, lows level off around 48. A blend of clouds and sun, tomorrow highs level off around 71. I'm meteorologist Jennifer Wojcicki. Currently 64.

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0: Andy Kim, Rock Me Gently, Three Dog Night in the mix. We also heard from Van Halen coming back with AC/DC, Phil Collins, Janet Jackson, and more. Hang tight.
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0: For decades of your favorites, Phil Collins, Against All Odds. We'll take a break, check the weather. Foreigner, the Doobie Brothers, Huey Lewis in the News, Hall & Oates, and Janet's brother, Michael. It's another Block to the Top up next.
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4: Here's your KDLM weatherology forecast. A severe thunderstorm watch continues until 8 p.m. tonight. Chance of thunderstorms this afternoon. Otherwise, sunshine mixed with clouds at times. Daytime highs approaching 64. Northwest winds 10 to 15 miles per hour. Partly cloudy skies again tonight. Slight chance of thunderstorms. Lows dip down to about 48. I'm meteorologist Jennifer Vujicic. Currently 56.

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1: ABC News, I'm Wayne Cabot. New this afternoon, the Justice Department says it will defy a federal judge's order for Todd Blanche, the acting attorney general, to sign a statement that verifies President Trump's $1.8 billion anti-weaponization fund will not be resurrected. The DOJ saying such declarations are unnecessary. A ceasefire began today between Israel and Hezbollah in Lebanon, but can it hold? ABC's Britt Clenett in Jerusalem.
2: The White House insists there's now a ceasefire, but Israel's far-right ultra-nationalists have come out with some very strong words, including one of them saying that all of Lebanon must burn.
1: Talks are off between the U.S. and Iran, with Vice President Vance being called away from today's scheduled session in Switzerland. Flash flood warnings across parts of Texas and Georgia. 2 to 3 inches of rain per hour. Level 3 of 5 risk tomorrow for severe storms across the Central Plains. This is ABC News. Bad timing. An injury has sidelined Team USA star Christian Pulisic from today's World Cup match going on in Seattle against Australia. He hopes to play next week. On this Juneteenth, here's ABC News medical contributor, pediatrician Dr. Alok Patel, on the first African-American licensed nurse in America.
3: Mary Eliza Mahoney was the first African-American to receive a professional nursing license. The daughter of freed slaves, she grew up in the Northeast, went to New England Hospital for Children and Women, and in a class of about a little bit more than 40 people, she was a handful who actually finished this program, went on to be a phenomenal nurse, noticed that there was still inequity and disparity, so she founded the National Association for Colored Graduate Nursing to help bridge that gap.
1: Norovirus outbreak on the Appalachian Trail, very contagious illness spreading through the Shenandoah National Park in Virginia. The Park Service saying hikers shouldn't share food or water and should wash their hands. I'm Wayne Cabot, ABC News.
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10: Minnesota News Network, I'm Jason Dinesen. A Minnesota state trooper who admitted to groping a fellow trooper during training at Camp Ripley has been sentenced to 2 years of probation. Jacob Christofferson entered a Norgard plea in the case, which means he acknowledged his guilt in the August 2025 incident while claiming he couldn't remember the incident because he was intoxicated. Christofferson remains on leave from the state patrol while an internal investigation continues. The 50th annual Grandma's Marathon is this weekend in Duluth. Spokesman Zach Snyder.
11: Somewhere between 60 and 65,000 people come to Duluth and the surrounding region this weekend, have some part in Grandma's Marathon, and then, of course, the people that live here are part of it too. So it's a jam-packed weekend. We pretty much doubled the size of our city for these 3 or 4 days.
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13: Weatherology meteorologist Derek Hite with a significant weather update. A tornado warning continues until 3:15 p.m. this afternoon for Hubbard County. A tornado has been spotted on the ground with this storm. This is a very dangerous storm. This tornado has been confirmed on the ground. For your safety, the best course of action is to get to the lowest level of a sturdy structure as quickly as you can. Typically, this would be a basement. If you don't have a basement, get to the lowest level of your home in a small interior room, such as a closet or a bathroom. Once again, a tornado warning continues until 3:15 p.m. this afternoon for Hubbard County. A tornado has been spotted on the ground with this storm. Bear in mind, this storm also has the potential for pea-sized hail. Strong storms also continue to affect other portions of our listening area. A tornado warning continues until 3:15 p.m. for Wadena County. A severe thunderstorm warning continues until 3:45 p.m. for Clay County. Stay tuned for additional updates. I'm meteorologist Derek Hite.

Aerosmith, we've made it to 3 o'clock, four decades of your favorite Sweet Emotion. It's the Afternoon Jam with me, Dave Lee, and Brian Adams on Classic Hits, KDLM.

0: Classic hits, KDLM, Fire and Rain. There's James Taylor, Jackson Brown. We also heard from Billy Idol. We'll take a break. The Bangles on deck. Men at Work and a track from Robert Palmer. Hang tight.
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0: Simply irresistible. Robert Palmer on the station you can count on. We'll take a break, check the weather. The Stray Cats, Madonna, The Four Tops, Stevie, and Queen. It's another Block to the Top up next.
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3: Brazil's ethanol production could mean more competition for U.S. corn farmers. Hello, I'm Kellen Haviken with a brownfield commodity market update. Stein's devotion to innovation means farmers can count on them to provide the best products, get higher yields, and more profitability. Stein has yield. Jeff Peterson with Heartland Farm Partners says Brazil's ethanol production is the number to watch.
4: If the market thinks, if the ethanol plants think that there's going to be a little bit of a shift, what's going to happen on acreage, then what they may start doing is they may start bidding up for some more of this old crop corn or this safrida corn that's being harvested now to try to hold on to more of that, with the concern that if there isn't as much planted on the first crop corn this fall, that they may not necessarily have enough. So we're going to have to watch what basis levels do in the interior part of Brazil very close.
3: And you can follow Brownfield on Twitter @Brownfield. I'm Kellen Haviken for Brownfield.

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1: ABC News, I'm Wayne Cabot. Acting Attorney General Todd Blanch today refusing a judge's order to sign a statement verifying President Trump will not resurrect his $1.8 billion fund to compensate Americans. Israel and Hezbollah have declared a ceasefire today, too late for the 47 people killed this morning in Lebanon and the four Israeli soldiers who died trading fire. The White House called Vice President Vance back from scheduled peace talks with Iran, and just now President Trump said that he expects Vance will make that trip soon.
2: We have an agreement that was signed last night, and it's 60 days. They have to make a deal, otherwise we will do things that won't make them happy.
1: The remains of our first tropical storm of the season, named Arthur, stranding cars in Dallas, trapping people in homes, and fatally crushing two people under a giant oak tree in Georgia. Central Plains are on alert for possible twisters tomorrow. This is ABC News. We're getting our first look at the new Air Force One, a gift from Qatar to President Trump, who is at Joint Base Andrews, unveiling his fancy new ride in the sky. The D.C. reflecting pool remains green with algae, despite the around-the-clock scrubbing from National Park Service workers. Today, algae continues to build along all sides of the reflecting pool. In the middle of the pool, the new blue paint is still peeling, and there are multiple white blobs all throughout the pool, unclear what they are. ABC News has reached out to the National Park Service for additional information about this $15 million no-bid contract given to a Trump ally. Walking 2.5 miles today, Freedom Walks, to mark the 2.5 years it took for news of the end of slavery to reach Texas.
3: You want to go where everybody knows your name.
1: One of the great names in classic TV has died. Behind so many big hits, the director behind Cheers and the Mary Tyler Moore Show, Will and Grace, James Burroughs, was 85. I'm Wayne Cabot, ABC News.
4: 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Now, seeing my grandson out on the water, it means everything to me. 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
13: This is Minnesota News Network. I'm John Anderson. A St. Cloud man has been found guilty in a shooting that severely injured another man in 2024. After a four-day trial, a Stearns County jury found 28-year-old Lara Puyak guilty of first-degree assault with a gun. Puyak was charged with shooting another man outside an apartment building following an argument. The victim suffered a spinal cord injury. Puyak will be sentenced August 6th. Organizers of the 50th annual Grandma's Marathon in Duluth say this year's celebration has been in the making for 3 years. Spokesman Zach Schneider.
14: The fact that it's finally here is exciting. I know all the participants, the community, the volunteers, everybody's been looking forward to this weekend. So we're looking forward to the next 48 hours and getting to celebrate 50 years of our amazing race.
13: Around 60,000 participants and spectators are expected to take part this weekend. This is MNN.
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18: Here's your KDLM weatherology forecast. A severe thunderstorm watch continues until 8 p.m. tonight. Slight chance of thunderstorms tonight. Otherwise, partly cloudy skies. Lows level off around 48. Winds out of the northwest, 8 to 15 miles per hour. Highs level off around 71. Tomorrow, a mix of clouds and sun. Mainly clear. Tomorrow night, lows level off around 48. I'm meteorologist Jennifer Vujicic. Currently, it's 58 degrees.

0: Firefall on the Afternoon Jam. You are the woman. We heard from King Arvest and Patti Smyth. We'll take a break. Fleetwood Mac on deck. Def Leppard and a track from the Scorpions are on the corner.
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0: The Scorpions, Rocky Like a Hurricane. We'll take a break, check the weather. Thin Lizzy, The Stones, The Boss, Duran Duran, and Lionel Richie. It's another Block to the Top up next.
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4: Here's your KDLM weatherology forecast. A severe thunderstorm watch continues until 8 p.m. tonight. Slight chance of thunderstorms tonight, otherwise partly cloudy skies. Lows level off around 48. Winds out of the northwest, 8 to 15 miles per hour. Highs level off around 71. Tomorrow, a mix of clouds and sun. Mainly clear tomorrow night, lows level off around 48. I'm meteorologist Jennifer Vucic-Ski. Currently, it's 62 degrees.

Rolling Stones, In the Middle of a Block to the Top. That'll do it for me, Dave Lee, as always, my friends. Drive no faster than your guardian angel can fly. Have a great weekend. We'll talk again Monday afternoon news. I'm leaving you with Thin Lizzy on Classic Hits, KDLM.

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1: ABC News, I'm Wayne Cabot.
2: Those ships are flowing out of the Hormuz Strait like nobody's ever seen before, actually.
1: President Trump today celebrating the freer flow of oil, even as planned peace talks with Iran failed to materialize today. The White House called Vice President Vance back from Switzerland, but says Vance may make that trip soon. 47 people were killed this morning in Lebanon. 4 Israeli soldiers died, and then Israel and Hezbollah agreed to a ceasefire. Defying a judge's order, Acting Attorney General Todd Blanche today refusing to sign a statement verifying President Trump will not resurrect his fund to compensate Americans. Team USA makes the round of 32 at the World Cup, beating Australia. The director who gave us Cheers.
3: You wanna go where everybody knows your name.
1: James Burroughs has died at 85. He also

0: Gibbous, the Mary Tyler Moore Show, and Will and Grace. This is ABC News. The president gets his first look at his brand new presidential aircraft, a converted 747 given to him by the Emir of Qatar. Stephen Portnoy reports.
1: Inside a massive hangar at Joint Base Andrews, the president toured the gleaming jumbo jet that, when he's on it, will be known as Air Force One.
2: This plane was transformed into a flying White House at a level of luxury that nobody's ever seen before.
1: It's the first presidential aircraft to be painted in Trump's preferred color scheme.
2: We like the baby blue, but it was time for a change.
1: The new plane, a $400 million gift from Qatar, has been described as a stopgap until two new Boeing planes are delivered, expected in 2028. Stephen Portnoy, ABC News, Washington.
0: eBay searches are up for the iPod. Up 25%, we're told. Gen Z is driving that surge. There hasn't been a new iPod since 2019. I'm Wayne Cabot, ABC News.
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7: From the newsroom, I'm Ryan Cunningham. A 44-year-old man is in custody after breaking into a home in Perham. 44-year-old Jonathan Lee Allard of Mandan, North Dakota, was arrested Tuesday night after a homeowner in Perham reported that someone had broken into their house. Prosecutors say the victim was sitting in his living room watching soccer on TV when the front door blew open and Allard came inside. Allard reportedly grabbed the victim's shoulder and was pushed away. The victim said Allard kept pushing and forcing his way deeper into the living room after being told to leave. Eventually, the homeowner was able to force Allard out of the home. As Perham police arrived at the scene, one officer saw Allard walking away from the home. They had dealt with him a few hours prior after he had been intoxicated and harassing patrons at McDonald's. Allard was taken into custody and made his first court appearance Thursday morning. He's been charged with first-degree burglary and a variety of misdemeanors. On Tuesday night, the city of Detroit Lakes celebrated the official ribbon cutting of the new Heartland State Trail trailhead. City officials say this addition provides a welcoming gateway for residents and visitors enjoying one of Minnesota's premier trail systems. The new trailhead includes parking, an EV charging station, bicycle repair tool station, a water filling station, public restrooms, a shelter, and convenient access to the Heartland State Trail. And Minnesota students involved in agriculture and 4-H programs have two scholarship opportunities available this summer. The Minnesota State Fair will award up to 22 scholarships worth $1,000 each to rural students and those enrolled in agricultural programs, along with two $2,000 scholarships for people pursuing skilled trades. Applications are due July 15th. From the newsroom, I'm Ryan Cunningham.
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10: Funeral services for Diane C. Trigloff, age 79 of Frazee, will be held on Saturday the 20th at 11 a.m. at Bethlehem Lutheran Church in Frazee. There will be a visitation at the church 1 hour prior to the services Saturday morning. The Fury Funeral Home is serving the family for the funeral services of Diane C. Trigloff of Frazee. Kerry Oxmant, age 46, of Frazee, passed away on Sunday, June 14th. Visitation will be from 1 to 2 p.m., followed by a memorial service at 2 p.m., Saturday the 20th, at the Schoenberger Funeral Home in Perham. The arrangements for Kerry Oxmant of Frazee have been arranged through the Schoenberger Funeral and Cremation Service of Perham. Sarah Canada, age 89, of Perham, passed away on Saturday, June 13th. Visitation will be 10 a.m. to 11 a.m., followed by a memorial service at 11 a.m. on Tuesday the 23rd at St. Paul's Lutheran Church in Perham. The arrangements for Sarah Canada of Perham have been made through the Schoenberger Funeral and Cremation Service of Perham. Marjorie Ann Dahl, age 91, of Burnsville, passed away on Monday, January 5th at Emerald Crest Memorial Care in Burnsville. A celebration of life will be held 11 a.m. Tuesday the 23rd at the Anderson Family Funeral Home in Twin Valley. A time of gathering will be held 1 hour prior to the services Tuesday morning. The arrangements for Marjorie Ann Dahl of Burnsville have been made and entrusted to the Anderson Family Funeral Home of Twin Valley. Merle Matsky, age 89, of Perham, passed away on Monday, June 15th. A graveside service will be held on Wednesday the 24th at 2 p.m. at Woodlawn Cemetery in Winona, followed by a celebration of life at the Holzinger Lodge in Winona. The arrangements for Merle Matsky of Perham have been made through the Schoenberger Funeral and Cremation Service of Perham.
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13: Detroit Lakes weather.
14: Here's your KDLM weatherology forecast. A severe thunderstorm watch continues until 8 p.m. tonight. Slight chance of thunderstorms tonight. Otherwise, partly cloudy skies. Lows level off around 48. Winds out of the northwest, 8 to 15 miles per hour. Highs level off around 71. Tomorrow, a mix of clouds and sun. Mainly clear. Tomorrow night, lows level off around 48. I'm meteorologist Jennifer Vujicic-Ski. Currently, it's 64 degrees.
15: This is MNN Sports. I'm Mike Graham. The Twins are going for a fifth straight win tonight when they visit Arizona to start a three-game interleague series. Minnesota beat Texas yesterday 9-3, and manager Derek Shelton says offense was the key.
16: It's a team win in terms of the offense because of the fact that we had everybody contribute and just, you know, really pleased and hope we can build on this in Arizona.
15: First pitch tonight is 8:45. The Saints host Omaha and St. Paul tonight at 7:07. The Lynx are on the road tonight. They visit Golden State. Veteran All-Star guard Kayla McBride's a team leader, and head coach Cheryl Reeve is glad they were able to keep her this offseason.
17: I just can't say enough about Mac, really, since the, you know, the day she became a Lynx. I remember vividly our visit to attract her in free agency. It was 4 a.m. for me. She was in Turkey. Just her belief in the organization, her belief and commitment to doing things that we want to do it. And so whenever we have great seasons, Mac is part of the fabric of how we do it.
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15: This is Minnesota News Network. I'm John Anderson. A monthly survey of rural bank CEOs in the Midwest is seeing some growth, and the Rural Main Street Index is at its highest level in 3 years. Creighton University economist Ernie Goss says trade numbers for Minnesota farmers are even looking better.
22: Minnesota was up for the month. Still none of the states are in what I would call very solid range, a bit above growth neutral. And Minnesota and some of the other states, Iowa included, trade numbers are looking somewhat better.
15: Goss says exports to China are still down 68% from 2024, but are expanding from the numbers last year. Thousands of athletes, coaches, and supporters have arrived in Minnesota for the 2026 Special Olympics USA Games. Events will take place at the University of Minnesota Twin Cities and the National Sports Center in Blaine. The games run through June 26. This is MNN.
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14: Here's your KDLM weatherology forecast. A severe thunderstorm watch continues until 8 p.m. tonight. Slight chance of thunderstorms tonight. Otherwise, partly cloudy skies. Lows level off around 48. Winds out of the northwest, 8 to 15 miles per hour. Highs level off around 71. Tomorrow, a mix of clouds and sun. Mainly clear. Tomorrow night, lows level off around 48. I'm meteorologist Jennifer Vucic-Ski. Currently, it's 64 degrees.

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2: 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Hi, I'm Barry Schroeder. Have you ever heard any talk about the Antichrist? This is a term used to describe the one who will personify Satan in the end of time scenario described in the book of Revelation. He will be the head of a one-world government for a time, a very short time. And during his rule, there will also be a one-world religion and a one-world monetary system. All of this will occur immediately prior to the return of the Lord Jesus Christ. But the term Antichrist is not used only in reference to a one-world ruler. Listen to this passage starting in 1 John 2:18. Little children, it is the last time. And as you have heard that Antichrist shall come, even now are there many Antichrists, whereby we know that it is the last time. And now in verse 22 we read, who is a liar but he that denies that Jesus is the Christ? He is Antichrist that denies the Father and the Son. Whoever denies the Son does not have the Father, but he that acknowledges the Son has the Father also. The term Antichrist, then, applies to a spirit which deceives people into thinking that Jesus is not God. So if John said 2,000 years ago that there were many Antichrists, is it possible that there may also be many such today? Absolutely. There could very well be some listening to this broadcast right now. In fact, I was at one time among them. I was believing a lie and perpetuating it. And for those who might be in the same boat right now, I have some really good news for you. If you are starting to recognize that you are on the wrong team, it's not too late to switch, but don't drag your feet.
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10: Here's your KDLM weatherology forecast. partly cloudy tonight with a slight chance of thunderstorms. Lows around 48. Winds out of the northwest, 8 to 15 miles per hour. High temperatures reach up to 71. Tomorrow, partly cloudy skies. Mainly clear skies. Tomorrow night, lows around 48. Clouds on the increase Sunday into Monday with highs in the low 70s. I'm meteorologist Jennifer Wojcicki. Currently 64.

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1: Lakes weather. Here's your KDLM weatherology forecast. Partly cloudy tonight with a slight chance of thunderstorms. Lows around 48. Winds out of the northwest, 8 to 15 miles per hour. High temperatures reach up to 71. Tomorrow, partly cloudy skies. Mainly clear skies. Tomorrow night, lows around 48. Clouds on the increase Sunday into Monday with highs in the low 70s. I'm meteorologist Jennifer Vujicic. Currently 64.

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1: ABC News, I'm Wayne Cabot. More than 1,000 flights canceled now, mostly in and out of Dallas, where rain's been relentless. Tomorrow, many of us are advised to keep an eye on the sky, says meteorologist Leslie Lopez.
2: You're looking into areas of, it looks like the Midwest. We're going to continue to see a high-level threat, 3 out of 5, for destructive wind, large hail, and also tornadoes breaking out. Now, this does not happen till Saturday, so we're preparing ourselves for what's to come as we're heading into, it looks like, Saturday afternoon.
1: President Trump says there's no date yet for postponed peace talks between Iran and the U.S., but...
3: We have an agreement that was signed last night, and it's 60 days. They have to make a deal, otherwise we will do things that won't make them happy.
1: Israel and Hezbollah have agreed to stop their heavy fighting in Lebanon. The director of Cheers and so many classic TV comedies has died, James Burrows at 85. Team USA advances at the World Cup. This is ABC News. The California Highway Patrol is investigating the deaths in extreme heat of the daughter of an Oscar-winning director and her husband.
4: On Monday night, a California Highway Patrol officer came upon a vehicle along Interstate 5 north of Redding. The car was running, and inside were 84-year-old Judith Sheldon and 86-year-old Wiley Sheldon. Both were dead. Judith was the daughter of 3-time Oscar-winning filmmaker William Wyler, and the Sheldons were well-known arts patrons in San Francisco. They were reportedly on a road trip to Oregon. They allegedly had no water in the car, and their air conditioning wasn't working on a day when the temperature reached 109 degrees. The CHP has not said how they died, except that it was medically related. Alex Stone, ABC News.
1: Sunday's the longest day of the year. Among the traditions, half hike naked day. Backpacker.com says it appears to have started with thru-hikers on the Pacific Crest and Appalachian Trail. Boots are not really optional. I'm Wayne Cabot, ABC News.
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11: Here's your KDLM weatherology forecast. Partly cloudy tonight with a slight chance of thunderstorms. Lows around 48. Winds out of the northwest, 8 to 15 miles per hour. High temperatures reach up to 71. Tomorrow, partly cloudy skies. Mainly clear skies. Tomorrow night, lows around 48. Clouds on the increase Sunday into Monday with highs in the low 70s. I'm meteorologist Jennifer Wojcicki. Right now, 65.

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3: Detroit Lakes weather.
4: Here's your KDLM weatherology forecast. Partly cloudy tonight with a slight chance of thunderstorms. Lows around 48. Winds out of the northwest, 8 to 15 miles per hour. High temperatures reach up to 71. Tomorrow, partly cloudy skies. Mainly clear skies. Tomorrow night, lows around 48. Clouds on the increase Sunday into Monday with highs in the low 70s. I'm meteorologist Jennifer Vujicic. Right now, 65.

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3: Here's your KDLM weatherology forecast. Lows dip down to about 48 tonight under partly cloudy skies, northwesterly winds 8 to 15 miles per hour. Daytime highs approaching 71. Tomorrow, sunshine mixed with clouds at times. Lows level off around 48. Tomorrow night, mainly clear skies. Lots of sunshine Sunday. Clouds on the increase by Monday. Highs in the low 70s. I'm meteorologist Jennifer Wojcicki. Currently 65.